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0: 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Queen, you're my best friend. All right, we have another Sixer at 6. Before we get there, we're going to hear from Deep Purple, Van Halen, and the Chili Peppers and give you a chance of winning a pair of tickets to see Bob Dylan at AVA on June 24th. 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
2: 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That's just south of Grant, Rosemont, to circumvent.
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0: 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I'm Larry Mack. Around 6:30, going to dig around inside Larry's junk drawer. 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
2: 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That's just south of Grant, Rosemont, to circumvent.
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0: 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Aerosmith, Cheap Trick, Allman Brothers before Alice Cooper takes over at 7 tonight. 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

0: 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I'm Larry Mack. Thanks for hanging. I'll be back here tomorrow at 2 o'clock. Alice's Attic with Alice Cooper is up next. 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
10: It's time once again to escape to another world where the rock is always just right. 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
11: You're back to Alice's Attic on Wednesday, May 20th. Wait a minute. May 20th. Whose birthday is that? Cheryl Cooper. It's Cheryl's birthday today. If you are anywhere near Las Vegas right now and you want to spend your evening watching me get my head cut off, head on down to Planet Hollywood and grab a ticket for Welcome to Our Nightmare with Chris Angel. I don't know if there's any left. You might want to cover yourself in plastic wrap because there's a lot of blood involved. And Cheryl will be flying in that show. She flies right on top of a tombstone. Anyway, stick around this hour. I've got a Cooper's Countdown from 1977, a listener email, and birthday bashes honoring one of the most unique voices in rock. But now, check this out.
10: Alice's Attic with Alice Cooper.

0: 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What do you got for us, Coop?
1: It was May 20th, 1977. Star Wars hit the theaters. The Sex Pistols' God Save the Queen was released, and I was promoting my new album, Lace and Whiskey, and the charts looked like this. Starting off at number 5, Supertramp gave us a song inspired by the Beatles, All You Need Is Love, with Give a Little Bit. At number 4, the Eagles wrote one of the most over-interpreted songs in the history, Hotel California. It could have been about anything. The number 3 slot goes to Steve Miller, who did an updated cover of a blues track called Jet Airliner. At number 2, Fleetwood Mac's only number 1 hit ever, Dreams. And number 1 song of this day in 1977 was from a band that started a long run of chart toppers. Foreigner, Feels Like the First Time.

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1: Hello?
0: This is United States calling. Are we reaching... He keeps hanging up. And it's a man answering.
2: A peek into Alice's emails is coming up. But now it's more rock. Alice's Attic with Alice Cooper.

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1: Alice, they told me not to look in the mirror while I was on acid, but I didn't listen to them. Now they think I'm crazy. Maybe my eyes change color. I don't know. But I did have a dream that you were a puppy, and I kept you in a box until you turned 18, and I didn't want to let you go, but I knew I had to. What do you think it means? Thank you, boo-boo. Boo-boo. There are places that you can go and talk to people that are professionals, and they will sit and analyze your psychotic dreams and tell you just how crazy you are. All right? Boo-boo, you belong on this show. Write to me at alice@aliceisattic.com. I'll be right back with birthday bashes, so stay right there. Do you think you're the only one that ever dreamt I was a puppy?
0: There's more Alice after this.
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0: Let's get back to the music on Alice's Attic

We'll check in with Alice in This Day in Rock in minutes. Let's do more rock right now. It's Alice's Attic with Alice

rapper Busta Rhymes, who holds the Guinness World Record for most syllables spoken in 1 second. Singer Susan Cowsill of the Cowsills. And today would have been Joe Cocker's 82nd birthday. Cheryl doesn't have an album out, even though she should. But it is her birthday. Let's play something that she would like. Here's the letter, Joe Cocker.

0: 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Alice's Attic with Alice Cooper.
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14: You'll laugh, you'll cry, you'll headbang. You'll need to use the bathroom. And your incredibly talented host does all of that at once. So join him on a journey to the center of your mind and stomach. Yes, he's your tour guide to the dark side. Your host with the least body fat. It's Alice's Attic with Alice Cooper.
15: You're back with your completely normal host, Alice Cooper. Just because I wear makeup and get executed on stage doesn't make me weird, all right? So, lots coming up this hour. Rock trivia on one of the greatest bands of the 60s. Tales from the Attic about a song I covered for my beautiful wife. Then, you gotta love the 80s with my favorite band of all time, Journey. So, let's get straight to it.
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1: Who is rumored to play guitar on The Kinks' You Really Got Me? Jimmy Page. For years, a rumor circulated that the guitar solo was actually played by Page, who was working as a session musician at the time. The producer, she'll tell me, has denied this hundreds of times. Dave Davies said Page was present at the session, but did not play on the track. And as Ray pointed out, the solo is utterly devoid of technique and good taste, in a way that only Dave could produce. Talked to Dave recently. He came to a couple of the shows in Connecticut. He said, "Alice, I played that guitar." So, here's You Really Got Me.

0: Alice continues next. Alice's Attic with Alice Cooper.
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0: This is Tales from the Attic.
2: My wife Cheryl was a ballet dancer when we met. She danced professionally. She trained for years. She has that relationship with the movement and discipline and a particular kind of beauty that belongs to people who have given themselves to a physical art from childhood. And then she married me and joined the circus. So she clearly has good taste. When I was recording Dirty Diamonds in 2005, I wanted to dedicate a cover to her and a song that I loved when I was a kid in 65, the Left Banks Pretty Ballerina. And we tried to do it as close as we could to the Left Bank, just with our take on it. It turned it into something a little different. Well, if you want me to dedicate a song to you, drop me a line at alice@alicesattic.com. By the way, at our 50th anniversary, I sang the song to her. Well, you gotta love the 80s. It's coming up right after this quick break, so stay right there.
0: Alice will be right back with more rock and roll that doesn't suck.
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0: Here's more of the rock you love on Alice's Attic with Alice Cooper.

In transition, Greg Raleigh was leaving the band, so Steve and Neil Schon went into the studio to record one sole track as a bridge between what Journey had been and what it was about to become. That song was The Party's Over, Hopelessly in Love, which ended up featuring some session musicians as the band was in flux. That means they kept throwing up stuff in their bile, in their throat. So, let's hear it. Journey, Party's Over.

0: 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Alice's Attic with Alice Cooper.
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10: Somewhere lurking in the dark shadows, he's a radio host who doesn't suck, even though he's always been a bit of a freak. But he does think you're worthy of listening to his show. Crank up the most talented man whose eye makeup is better than yours. The king of your kind. It's Alice's Attic with Alice Cooper.
11: It's another mind-bending evening here in Alice's Attic. Maybe you shouldn't have licked that toad before listening. Either way, this hour we're going to do some movie music madness from a 2001 film that features one of my bandmates. Then, Hey Stupid, that involves a woman attacking a police officer with bees. And finally, a Cooper's cover of a song that Willie Dixon wrote for Howlin' Wolf in 1960. But now, let's hear some music.
10: Alice's Attic with Alice Cooper.

woke last night to the sound of thunder. How far off, I sat and wondered. Started humming a song from 1962. And it's funny how the night moves.

Movie Music Madness with Alice is minutes away. And now, it's more rock. It's Alice's Attic with Alice Cooper.

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1: The 2001 movie Blow featured Johnny Depp, Penelope Cruz, Ray Liotta, and Paul Rubens, and tells the true story of George Young. He was a kid who became one of the primary figures in bringing Colombian cocaine into the USA in the late 1970s, working with Pablo Escobar's cartel. The film covers his rise and his eventual arrest and imprisonment, and at a critical emotional moment involving Young's relationship with his father, played by Ray Liotta, Can't You See? By the Marshall Tucker Band plays. I love this movie. I thought the movie was great. Johnny was great in it. So here's Can't You See from the movie Blow.

0: hasn't flown the coop. Alice will be back in just a few. Alice's Attic with Alice Cooper.
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1: Hey Stupid.
2: Let's see who's being stupid this week. First up, we go to, you guessed it, Florida, where a substitute teacher is in jail after police were called when she started having a full mental breakdown in class. The woman stripped naked and started jumping up and down on her desk while twerking and screaming that she was a million-dollar prostitute. Okay, that never happened at my school. But I'm sure the guys were going, oh no, oh no, please don't take your clothes off and twerk. Next, we go to Boston, where a housing activist is in jail after trying to prevent an eviction. She pulled up to the house in a flatbed truck full of beehives, stepped out in a full beekeeper's outfit, and smashed the hives in front of the police officers carrying out the eviction. You gotta give her credit for creativity. Busy as a bee. And finally, we go to Detroit, where a cop was embarrassed after appearing at a virtual court hearing on video, and the judge pointed out he could see that the officer wasn't wearing any pants. That's normal in Detroit. Well, a great Cooper's cover is coming up from a classic 60s LA band, so stay tuned.
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you're putting it on their debut album. But here's what changes in the Doors version. The original one chord arrangement became a 12 bar blues. The whole track has a different energy because Ray Manzarek's organ is running underneath it, giving it a psychedelic blues feel that the original didn't have. Jim Morrison sang it in his earliest recording sessions before anyone outside of their Whiskey A Go-Go residency had any idea who the Doors were. I've done this song with Robbie. It's really a cool song. So here's Backdoor Man by the Doors.

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10: From early days in Detroit to teen angst in Arizona to shock rock in L.A. to his rise to Rock and Roll Hall of Famer, one man is superbly seasoned to guide you through this magnificent musical journey.
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13: 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I have so much random rock trivia floating around in my brain. I could entertain you for years to come. So this hour, I've got You Gotta Love the 80s featuring one of my songs. Then freaky facts that are completely true, I think. Then finally, rock trivia from an LA band that existed for years before anyone paid attention. But now let's hear this.
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0: It's time to travel back to one very dynamic decade. You gotta love the 80s in Alice's Attic. Here's Coop now.
2: Here's what happened in 1988. I was driving around in my Corvette, listening to the radio, and I kept hearing songs that made me turn up the volume. Bon Jovi songs, Aerosmith songs, and I started noticing who kept coming up in the credits. The answer was almost always Desmond Child. He was one of the best pop metal songwriters alive. I called him, he said yes. Now, when it came to the song Poison, the main guitar riff was written by the guitarist John McCurry. The riff had actually appeared 2 years earlier in a song called Encircled by John Waite, because McCurry had played on that album too. When he brought it to the Trash Sessions, it was a riff looking for a home, and it found one. I told Desmond, I said, Desmond, I love what you're doing with these bands. I love the way you write a song. I need something darker and sexier. Poison was written right then.
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0: Your teller of Detroit stories, Alice Cooper, will return after these messages.
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1: You're just minutes away from Alice's fun and freaky facts. 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

0: tonight. Alice's Attic with Alice Cooper presents more fun and freaky facts. 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
1: Well, it's time again to be amazed. Here we go. The Andromeda Galaxy is 2.5 million light years away. So when you look at it through a telescope, you're seeing light before humans even existed as a species. Penguins were originally called strange geese by early European explorers. Pistachios contain enough natural oils that they've been known to spontaneously explode if it's hot enough. I know a lot of people like that. Your liver can regenerate even if 75% of it is removed. And finally, ancient Romans used crushed mouse brains as toothpaste. Well, it's time for a break while I go brush my teeth with mouse brains, but I'll be right back with rock trivia after this. First, it begs the question, who was the first guy that said, you know, if I take this mouse and this hammer and I crush this mouse brain, I could probably brush my teeth with that.
0: More Alice Cooper is coming up next.
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0: Alice's Attic with Alice Cooper. And

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1: Which guitar legend co-founded Quiet Riot in 1973? Randy Rhoads. He co-founded the band in Los Angeles with Kevin DeBrow. Randy was one of the most technically gifted guitarists of his generation. In 1980, he was recruited by Sharon Osbourne to be Ozzy's guitarist for the first solo band. He left Quiet Riot, joined Ozzy, recorded Blizzard of Oz and Diary of a Madman, and became one of the best lead guitarists in hard rock. He died in a plane crash in 1982 at only 25 years old. He was buzzing the tour bus in a small airplane. His loss devastated everyone who knew him and everyone who had heard him play. Great guitar player. Small planes and rock stars do not go together. Quiet Riot, Metal Health, Bang Your Head.

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8: Welcome to the deepest confines of the mind of Alice Cooper. It's a bit dusty up here, and oh, is it cluttered. There's a memory of hanging out with John Lennon and Anne Murray at LA's The Troubadour in 73. And over here is Alice's Cortez High School locker combination. And why is there a random recollection of pre-concert pickled herring in Oslo in 2017? But amidst the mélange, there's a wealth of rock and roll tidbits and knowledge that never fails to entertain and engage. So without further ado, here's your fastidious host. It's Alice's Attic with Alice Cooper.
9: Welcome back to the radio extravaganza known as Alice's Attic. Any minute, thousands of balloons will drop from the ceiling and a bear will ride out on a unicycle while juggling. So coming up this hour, an Attic classic from a band who had a harmonica player named Magic Dick, a listener email, then rock trivia on a band who named themselves after a nonsense word invented during a childhood game. But first, here's music.
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1: Back in the 60s, Peter Wolfe met guitarist John Giles and harmonica player Richard Sulwitz, better known as Magic Dick, which is one of the five greatest names in rock music. At an open mic night at a Boston coffee house, the name came from John Giles' manager, who was wary of Wolfe and afraid he was going to steal the guitarist's spotlight. The manager's condition for allowing Wolfe to join the band had to be called the J. Giles Band. Wolfe's response, "I don't care. We just want to play music." Their first top 20 hit was Musta Got Lost, released in 1974, the same year Peter Wolfe married Faye Dunaway. Richard Sulwitz, one of the best blues harp players around, and I play blues harp. He is an amazing, amazing player. So, here's Musta Got Lost, J. Giles.

0: 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We'll be back with more amazing Alice Cooper after the break.
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1: Hi, Alice. 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But now I realize what a special time in history we lived in. I hope rock and roll survives. Do you think it will? Bert. Yeah. I think as long as there are guitars and teenagers and drums and garages, rock and roll will go on forever. It's too much fun for it to die away. Why? What's going to take its place? Well, if you think rock and roll is dead, you're wrong. But drop me a line anyway at alice@alicesattic.com. I'll be right back with some rock trivia, so don't move.
0: Alice's Attic with Alice Cooper.
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0: Good things come to those who wait. So here's more rock on Alice's Attic with Alice Cooper.

Which band did the members of Foghat leave to form their new band? Savoy Brown. Three of the four original members, Dave Peverett, Roger Earl, and Tony Stevens, had all been in Savoy Brown, one of the great British blues bands of the 1960s. I know them because I used to play with them all the time in Detroit. They left together at the end of 1970 and formed Foghat. The name Foghat is a word Dave Peverett made up as a child playing a word game with his brother. And it's awful. Hog Fat would have been better. 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Great band, horrible name.

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0: But take comfort in the fact Alice's Attic will return tomorrow. Alice's Attic with Alice Cooper.
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0: Well, that's a wrap. I'm Alice Cooper, and thanks for listening to Alice's Attic tonight on 96.1 KLPX. Dee Snider's Daily House of Haircuts is up next. I'll be back tomorrow night at 7, right after Larry Mack. Talk to you then, my minions.
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6: May you rock for the ages. I'm Dee. I can help you with that, Snyder. And this is your Daily House of Haircut.
7: Just a trim. Don't buzz me, all right?
6: All right, this week back in the year 1983, Def Leppard made their one and only appearance on American Bandstand. It's significant because up to that point, only one act from the metal genre had ever been on the show, Aerosmith. Now, a total of 781 acts appeared on Bandstand from 1952 to 1989, and only seven were from the metal community. Aerosmith, Bon Jovi, Dokken, Kiss, Stryper, Y&T, and Def Leppard. Def Leppard was the only band to come out of the new wave of British heavy metal, which is kind of sad. Things were much different in Def Leppard's home country of England. The British version of American Bandstand was called Top of the Pops, which had a lot more metal bands on it, like mine. The difference between the two shows was TOTP, as it was known, was purely chart-driven. So if your song was a hit, like mine, you were on the show. Period. Who was on Bandstand was decided by the host of American Bandstand, Dick Clark. When he interviewed Joe Elliott, it was painfully obvious Dick had no clue who the band was. Or maybe he was thrown when during the introductions, drummer Rick Allen acted like he was going to give old Dick a flash of his own dick. Yeah, that'll throw you. Def Leppard played two songs on Bandstand, Photograph, which was charting really well at the time, and this one, which went to number 16 on the Billboard Hot 100. Here's Rock of Ages on your Daily House of Haircut.

0: Def Leppard with one of the songs they played on American Bandstand on your daily House of Haircut. Let me tell you something. 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I'm Dee Snider saying, if it ain't metal, it's crap. See you tomorrow.
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Hawaiian noises. 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
8: This one says, "I love how quiet it is. I can hardly hear it come on, but I'm always comfortable."
7: Another person writes, "Finally, an air conditioner that can withstand the desert heat and dust."
9: This one says, "I like its fluffy fur and cute black nose."
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0: 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Glad we have an AC that can take it."
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2: Wake up!
0: Frank's up. How about you?
3: All right. Well, a very busy Thursday for me, Christine. I've got a high school graduation I have to attend this afternoon.
4: Oh!
5: Yeah.
4: Oh, my God. You know, I've never been to one of those, except for, well, mine, but barely. So, congratulations. Yeah. That's quite a feat.
5: Stand by.
4: Well done.
3: Something's sounding wonky on your end. You're clippy and...
4: Oh.
3: I don't guess there's anything you can do, really, but...
4: Maybe I can.
3: I don't know. Yeah. So wait, you never went to, you got three kids and you didn't make it to one of their graduations?
4: No. Nobody ever graduated.
3: No.
4: None of them
3: not
4: graduated.
3: Even,
4: no, they all dropped out early and went to college.
3: Not even this. How do you go to college without a high school degree or a GED?
4: There are programs in Portland where you could just get an equivalency.
3: You said Portland. No. That's all I need to hear. It makes sense now.
4: Right? No, but they did just go to college. They went right into it. Josh got two associate degrees by the time the rest of his class was graduating high school.
3: So I got to do that. It's a 3 o'clock graduation today at the TCC. So
4: I wonder tell me what it feels like. Is it great?
3: Well,
4: are you proud of him?
3: Yeah. I mean, I'll be more proud if one of them graduates college. To me, graduating high school is like the very least you can do.
4: I guess, but it's also really hard now. I think it's a different world.
3: I think it's hard for kids that aren't studious and have a hard time sitting still and have bad teachers. If you've got good teachers that engage you and know how to handle, kids that are off center or kids that are a little more clever or kids that are a little more creative or, you know what I mean?
4: Just not built for school.
3: As a teacher, you get pretty adept at recognizing the kids that probably struggle more than others. You should probably favor them a little bit, you know? Ignore the smarty pants. Help the ones that are struggling. That's what I would do.
4: You know what? My parents were teachers, and they would always say that they couldn't do that because those kids didn't have support at home, and those kids usually just, it couldn't waste their time on them.
3: Well,
4: spend their time with them.
3: Yeah, but if you waste your time, maybe it'll hook with one of those kids. It'll be like Velcro, you know? And then the next thing you know, you're getting a stand and deliver movie made about them, so...
4: I don't know what's that movie. It sounds important.
3: Yeah, I
4: missed it.
3: I don't know. It's like some inner city school teacher really inspired the kids in the hood, you know?
4: Got it.
3: Yeah, 3 p.m. That's an early, which I'm fine with. That'll give me time. I don't know. The ceremony will probably last a couple hours. Maybe, hopefully, I'll be home by 6 p.m.
4: Yeah, you should be. I mean, fingers crossed, there's nothing, no delays or anything, and you can get right in and out.
3: The other child graduated last year. And so, what they did last year, they had two graduation ceremonies at the TCC, one after another. And so last year, Mountain View High School was the early ceremony, and Marana was the later. But the problem with that was... that the Mountain View ran long. And so everybody from Marana couldn't even get inside the convention center.
4: Right.
3: And we're all standing outside in the heat and everyone's getting grumpy. And it was a long wait, like an hour. And it seems like they might have solved that by creating more time between the two ceremonies. So they're doing Marana first at 3:00 and then they're doing Mountain View second. I think that's at 6:00. So they're giving themselves some more time. So that'll be nice.
4: Oh, good. Yeah, but being more realistic about how long it takes to read those damn names.
3: Right. But it does turn into a bit of a cluster once the whole thing's over because all the kids let out. And they had over 940 kids graduate last year.
4: Whoa.
3: So that's a lot of family members, a lot of parents, a lot of grandmas and grandpas, a lot of cousins, a lot of siblings. It's a lot of people. And
4: my goodness. And everybody gets a ticket?
3: If you have a ticket, then you gain entry. But... I think students are limited to... I don't know if there's a limit or not. I think it's just what you ask for. So,
4: gotcha.
3: I don't know. Charles ended up with 4 tickets. Yeah, but that's all he needed, too, and no issue getting any of them. 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Sunny, high 93 today. Tonight, clear, a low around 63. Nice weather taking us into Memorial Day weekend with a slight chance of thunder showers on the way. And, oh, don't forget, Christine. We've got a 3-day weekend coming up. We've got Monday off.
4: Oh, my goodness. Really?
3: Is it too late, Rob, to make it a 4-day weekend? Let's just skip tomorrow.
6: Well, I booked some stuff.
3: Oh, you've got some you've got some interviews planned and some visits planned?
6: Yes, we do.
3: Well,
6: a couple players from FC Tucson.
3: I see that. Yeah, yeah. All right.
6: Oh, and I was hoping, you know, let us know if the AI is doing the commencement over there at the graduation.
3: I was thinking about that last night, if they were going to utilize an AI program to read names.
6: I'm hoping so.
4: Yeah.
3: I'm hoping not, you know? I mean, but who knows? When you're reading off long list of names, you got to do your homework. You don't want to mispronounce anybody. You know, you hurt feelings and get people upset. Yep. So,
4: Stressful.
3: I just realized I'm the only member of this show that's got a child that's graduated high school. Rob, you don't have any kids that graduated high school either, do you?
6: Nope.
3: They all dropped out after 8th grade. What was their deal?
6: As far as I know, I don't have any kids.
3: You don't have any.
6: Forwarded, so I got you. To me, so.
3: Yeah.
4: But those chihuahuas he's got are dumb.
3: Yeah, they are.
4: Yeah. They're real dumb.
6: They didn't graduate anything.
3: They would have got their associates from Pima Community if they could just pass college algebra. It's that algebra that's holding them back.
4: It's hard.
3: Really slim pickings for sports today.
6: Yeah.
3: I've only got 3 events here, and I'm really stretching. Cavs and Knicks in... that's a NBA semifinal. Knicks are up 1-0. Rockies at D-backs, first pitch 6:40. And then really the only other thing I was able to come up with that would be of interest to any of our listeners is Cruz Azul and Pumas kicks off at 7 in the Mexican League, in Mexican Liga. And the only problem with that Mexican league is I can't get any commentary in Ingles, so I've got to watch it in Espanol.
4: Oh.
3: Right?
6: Do you need subtitles or closed caption?
3: I don't think so. I don't know if they do English closed caption. I don't think they do.
6: Okay.
3: But we've got several colleagues in the building who Cruz Azul is their team. Enrique. You know Enrique?
6: Yeah.
3: He goes Cruz Azul tonight.
4: You should watch it with him so he can tell you what the commentators say.
3: Right. Christine, I finished season 1, episode 5 last night of that SAS Rogue Soldier series that's on MGM app.
4: Isn't it great?
3: And it's really good. Yeah, I'm enjoying it. I'm going to finish the first series today and then get into the second series this weekend. And I did a little Google to find out if this show is still going. And the BBC war drama SAS Rogue Heroes, set to return for a 3rd season, continuing its gripping depiction of the early special air service during World War II.
4: Wow.
3: So
4: another season. I love it. This would be the Italy years.
3: 1944 is where series 3 is going to take place in Italy. That's right. Yeah.
4: And I don't know if you've looked ahead at what happened to David Sterling. So you'll see what's to come. Oh, it's kind of crazy.
3: I have not. I have not.
4: Whoa.
3: No, I just watch an episode as it comes to me. And then if there's stuff in the episode where I'm like, wow, that was crazy, I'll Google it and I'll find out about the real events and read up on it. So.
4: Okay. So you're just doing it as you go.
3: Right.
4: Well, I didn't think that there was going to be a season 3. So I've seen several documentaries about these guys.
3: Yeah.
4: So I know what's coming and I know why they chose to make a season 3. And it makes sense.
3: Yeah. Just remember the rules of war. It's okay to F. It's not okay to feel.
6: Okay. So, you know,
4: and those who dare wins.
3: Yeah.
4: He who dares wins.
3: Yeah. You know, if you're like a head of French intelligence in Cairo, you've got to do a lot of screwing of British soldiers.
4: I mean, all you can, really.
3: Yeah, right.
4: You got to get the information, and that's the point, I think. You just get all the information.
3: I didn't realize there was so much boning going on in war.
4: Yeah.
3: My goodness.
4: Uh-huh.
3: Yeah.
4: I'm so amazed. And as I was watching this series and then all of the documentaries that I ended up watching after that, and then I would go back to Pete Hegseth. I'd watch these men, and then I would see Pete Hegseth. And there's such a stark difference about what these guys were in World War II and this imagination, like pretend idea of war that Pete Hegseth seems to have about it. It's such a different way that they approach it, the World War II soldiers versus him.
3: So, yeah, anyway, it's a really good series, SAS. I'm already starting to sort out what I'm going to get started on when that one's done, too. So. Yeah, let's get a break and then we'll get into entertainment news. Stephen Colbert's final late show airs tonight.
4: Wow.
3: Did you see Colbert performing with David Byrne?
4: Yes.
3: I just saw a picture of it. He's got the blue jumpsuit on and dancing around like a native of Kansas City.
4: Well, like he's in the cast.
3: Right.
4: David Byrne's like Broadway show.
3: Yeah.
4: It's neat.
3: Johnny Depp is in entertainment news this morning. This Chelsea Handler story, did you hear? She's like ripping into Shane Gillis and Tony Hinchcliffe.
4: Oh, no.
3: Yeah.
4: Really?
3: Yeah. And I'm not a big Chelsea Handler fan, but she's articulating what I've been feeling about these guys and this type of comedy for years.
4: Wow.
3: Nate Bargatze, Sugar Ray Leonard, Spencer Pratt. Courtney Stodden is in entertainment news this morning. Yeah, Courtney Stodden says smaller cannons are on the way.
4: All right.
3: Yeah. So
4: good for her.
3: Rob's like, huh? Rob, the story of Courtney Stodden. Uh-huh. So 15 years ago, she's 16 years old. And she gets married in Vegas to a guy that's 35 years older than her because it was legal in Vegas with parental consent. Mm. And so 15 years on this girl was like, you know, augmenting her breasts to like the only place she could buy her bras was at the Chevrolet dealer because they're the only place that sells Z98. I don't know.
4: Yeah, giant for headlights.
3: But she would get these boob jobs, and she had these massive cannons, and it looks like she was going to run onto the field of every Major League Baseball game to hug the pitcher. You know what I mean?
6: Yeah, yeah. Okay.
3: So Courtney Stodden is back in entertainment news this morning again.
6: Up.
3: Yeah, yeah. Vinny Politan from Court TV. We'll chat with Vinny in the 7 o'clock hour. He is focused on Vinny Politan Investigates.
4: Oh, he's got such a great show on Court TV. I love him.
3: Yeah.
4: Mm-hmm. Very smart.
3: I got Frank's Footy Trivia for a shot for you to get qualified to win some tickets to see Team USA in the World Cup at SoFi. Mm-hmm. Ali Sadiq, comedian.
4: Yes.
3: This guy, man, I've never heard of him before.
4: Oh, I love him.
3: Rob, how many back and forth emails with the bookers for this guy? I see it in the group email there. It seems like you guys traded a dozen emails.
6: Yeah, something like that.
3: Ali Sadiq, we'll talk to Ali later this morning. He's our age, Christine.
4: Well, I know, yeah.
3: And his first open mics were in the laundry facility at prison in Texas.
4: Mm-hmm. He has a great what's it called? Like This Is Not Happening or some one of those storytelling shows. Mm-hmm. That's how I first found him.
3: Yeah.
4: Yeah.
3: All right. Yep. Very nice. All right. Happy Thursday. Let's get this break and we'll get started with entertainment news. It's the Frank Show.
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1: Frank Show Entertainment News.
2: All right. Well, Christine, are you like me, super excited for Byron Allen to replace Stephen Colbert on CBS Late Nights? That's going to be going to be super exciting. I can't wait. Yeah.
3: I know. I just watched an interview with Byron Allen and how he's just so excited about his takeover and what he's got in the hopper for us. Great it is. I'm sure he's going to start hitting us up for interviews for these comedians pretty soon
2: so that
3: they can promote their...
2: Yeah, I will most absolutely be setting a series recording on my DVR for all that. I can't wait.
3: Oh, boy.
2: This hour brought to you by Goettl. That's G-O-E-T-T-L. We'll keep you cool, but it's hard to spell. Tucson's trusted experts. Since 1939. Sometimes I like saying years old-fashioned like that, Christine.
3: I like it, too.
2: Yeah. Stephen Colbert's final late show airs tonight. Let's see. What do we got going on here? Bound to be full of memorable events.
3: Yeah.
2: What those events might be, impossible to say. Details for tonight's show have not been announced. But there's a long history of late night hosts leaving an unforgettable impression as they sign off for the last time.
3: Yeah, I saw an interview with Colbert. He says that he's got some surprises planned and it should be a fun show. And I know that Seth Meyers and Jimmy Kimmel will be off tonight in honor of Colbert's last show so that everybody can stay home and watch or be with their friends on the show. Because, you know, these shows like didn't really compete with each other. They kind of hung out together.
2: Jimmy Kimmel is airing a rerun, I saw. So
3: that's right.
2: Yeah.
3: Mm-hmm.
2: This article just goes into like Johnny Carson, Jay Leno, David Letterman, how they all did their last show. Conan O'Brien, you know, looks like Dave brought on Foo Fighters for his last show and stuff
3: that.
2: Yeah. So
3: yeah, they always have like some. You know, people that mean something to him. Like, I heard that George Clooney, who is Colbert's first guest,
2: right,
3: will also be his last.
2: I think Dave did that with Bill Murray, but on the NBC 12:30 show, right?
3: Right.
2: Yeah.
3: Yeah.
2: What's going on? First off, I thought Johnny Depp had been living in France for a long time, but he does keep a pad in L.A.
3: Right.
2: Johnny Depp's home got a visit from cops yesterday. They weren't there for Taco Tuesday. They were called for a report of an alleged trespasser. It sounds like she's become a frequent nuisance. Law enforcement tells TMZ LAPD got a call around 4 p.m. for a trespassing suspect at Johnny's home in West Hollywood. We're told the person who called police told LAPD a female suspect sitting at the front gate at the bottom of the hill. Sources say cops were advised the alleged trespasser tried to leave a message for Johnny. And that's what I do whenever I'm in L.A. I just pop over to the West Hollywood neighborhood and leave messages for my, you know, my favorite celebrities.
3: Celebrity crushes. Mm-hmm. Hello, just stop by. Blah, blah, blah.
2: Yeah,
3: love you.
2: Yeah, I'm here like I said I would be.
3: I told you. I told you I was going to show up. Mm-hmm.
2: Chelsea Handler made withering comments about fellow comedians Shane Gillis and Tony Hinchcliffe after some of the comments they made at Kevin Hart's roast.
3: Wow.
2: Chelsea says, I knew enough about Tony and Shane. They're racists, they're bigots, and they're sexist.
3: Whoa.
2: I don't find those jokes funny. She was referencing Shane poking fun at Kevin's height during the roast earlier this month. It said, I guess the joke was, Kevin Hart is so short, they're going to have to lynch him from a bonsai tree.
3: Oh.
2: And lynching black people is not a joke, Chelsea says. It's worse than rape.
3: Well, yeah. I guess so, yeah.
2: So Chelsea also touched on Hinchcliffe's joke about the death of Cheryl Underwood's late husband, Michael Sparkman, who died by suicide in 1990. Though Underwood herself recently appeared on Shane Gillis's Matt and Shane's Secret podcast the same day, defending the jokes and saying sometimes humor is the thing. Chelsea is insisting that Kevin deserved an elevated roast and that at a roast, comedians can go for it without being gross. There was so much disgustingness, I knew it was going to be a gross vibe, she said.
3: Man, she was right, and she went anyway. Well done.
2: And then a rep for Hinchcliffe not responding. Let's see. A rep for Gillis told Page Six, "This is a big moment for Chelsea. I'm glad she's capitalizing. Good for her. We're all rooting for her. Anyway, come see me July 17th at the football stadium in Philly."
3: So I think that was just Shane Gillis, not a rep for Shane Gillis, right?
2: That's what it sounds like.
3: Right.
2: But anyway.
3: So she knew it was going to be a gross vibe, but she was just wanted to support Kevin Hart. But Kevin Hart was laughing at those awful jokes. He thought they were funny.
2: Nate Bargatze's drawn from his real life experiences as a dad in a new movie called The Breadwinner. May 29th, the comedian revealed that some of the moments in the film actually came from his own life as a dad to his 13-year-old daughter, Harper.
3: Aww.
2: Asked which parenting stories Bargatze drew from in life, he co-wrote the film. He said, "A lot of it's in my stand-up, and so we've got a running thing about me not knowing the school my daughters go to and all that." So,
3: oh, my God.
2: Yeah.
3: I still get teased by my dad for me not knowing where my school was, so... Wonder if my dad could write a script about that.
2: I'm sorry. The school that you were going to or your children were going to?
3: No, that I was going to when I was in school. I still get teased about it by my dad. Yeah. My dad was like, "How do you not know where you go to school?" Like, I just didn't know where it was. But yeah, you make one screw up like that and that joke runs you through the rest of your life.
2: Sugar Ray Leonard's son left the boxing legend's home in a cop car for violating a restraining order. Law enforcement sources say a 911 call was made by Sugar Ray's security team Wednesday morning when 25-year-old Daniel Ray Leonard allegedly tried to enter the residence in L.A. by turning exterior door handles. When officers arrived and met with security, Daniel was located by the pool house and arrested. We're initially told the suspect was known to the family, but it turns out he's literally family. David Ray Leonard is Sugar Ray's youngest of four children, whose mother is Bernadette Robbie.
3: Wow.
2: 70-year-old Sugar Ray. He's 70? Mm-hmm. We had him in studio. I sat down and chatted with Sugar Ray.
0: Oh, really?
2: In the old building, like around 2002. 2003, something like that. He was in town. He was starting to do some boxing promoting, and had a bout out of one of the casinos.
3: Really?
2: I ended up reading all about Magic Johnson and his trans son daughter.
3: Uh huh.
2: And how Magic has taken that child out of his will because of some awful, horrible things the kid has said about his parents.
3: What, really?
2: So, yeah, man, I'm thinking about Rob Reiner and Nick and Sugar Ray and Daniel Ray and Magic Johnson, you know?
3: You don't have children, you have people. So, sometimes you guys argue, right?
2: Spencer Pratt says his political role model is Jesus Christ. And so that's exciting. I love to hear that. Spencer Pratt, the reality star turned mayoral candidate in L.A., has one hell of a political role model. That's Jesus Christ himself, Christine.
3: Yeah, well, Spencer Pratt also spent all of his money before 2012 because he thought the Mayan calendar was predicting the end of the world.
2: That's right.
3: And he spent, millions of dollars on crystals, I guess, because he thought... that we're going to keep him safe from diseases. So.
2: But also, he is like a MAGA star boy right now. And it makes perfect sense, doesn't it?
3: It does check out the record, yeah.
2: And then finally, Courtney Stodden says her melon downsize has meaning.
3: Oh.
2: Courtney's going under the knife tomorrow to scale down her knockers. And the operation has a lot of significance for her. In an emotional Instagram post, she lamented how emotionally scarred she is from being married at 16 to actor Doug Hutchinson, who was 35 years older. She noted that the ceremony was 15 years ago today. The wedding took place in Vegas. TMZ reported Courtney downsizing her melons. And she says, "For the first time in my life, my body feels like it belongs to me instead of the public that consumed it before I even became a woman."
3: Yeah, well, I mean, but direct that to your mom, babe. That's not our fault. Really, right?
2: Source close to Courtney says the bazongas aren't going away entirely. They'll just be more manageable. But still a handful.
3: Yeah. And good for her, though, if it makes her feel better about herself.
2: She got the implants in 2013 when she turned 18. TMZ says, we're told it was done to feel like a woman and not a child amid her trauma. All right. Well, good luck, Courtney. I hope you find peace, you know?
3: Yeah. It can stop, you know, altering your body to make you feel whole.
2: I always say, it looks to me like a current image of Courtney without any makeup on.
3: Uh-huh.
2: And she looks great without any makeup. I don't need, you know what the traveling pastors in the Nazarene church used to say in the 80s, Christine?
3: About
2: women wearing makeup.
3: They said
2: if the barn needs painting, paint it. That's what they would say.
3: If the barn needs painting. Thank you. Oh, I've never had that permission before. Thank you. My barn needs painting.
2: Yeah, well, there you go. All right, that's entertainment news. We'll be right back.
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1: 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Here's Frank.
2: Christine, standby. I'm sorry. Well, sometimes I get ahead of myself.
3: Yeah. Okay.
2: Well, there's a typo here and Rob's not here. KLPX presents Starship featuring Mickey, help me out. Is that Tom's or is it supposed to be Thomas or what is that?
3: Mickey, I don't know.
2: Starship with Mickey. That's a Saturday.
3: Oh, Thomas. Mickey Thomas.
2: Yeah, so it is a typo.
3: Yeah.
2: Mm-hmm. That's what I thought. Yeah, KLPX presents Starship with Mickey Thomas, Saturday, July 11th at Desert Diamond Casino's Diamond Center, Sawarita. 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That's DDCWINS, all one word, to get your tickets before they go on sale tomorrow. All right. This story out of Alabama, to me, is just bonkers. So, the past year has seen me make several trips to Indiana to spend time with my family. The old man passed in January. So, I went July, I went October, I went December, I went back in January, I went back in March. And I've had to kind of learn to circumnavigate the blue laws of Indiana.
3: Oh, are they bad?
2: Yeah.
3: Oh, God.
2: Yeah.
3: Wow.
2: So, like, in Indiana, you can only buy cold beer at a liquor store. You cannot buy cold beer at a gas station, convenience

0: Do you know what our alcohol laws are here in Pima County, Christine?
1: Do we have any? I don't know of any.
0: Well, they have to they have to lock up the beer sales from 2 a.m. to 6 a.m.
1: Oh, right, for 4 hours.
0: So
1: right.
0: So from 2A to 6A, there's no alcohol sales. But I've gone in at like 6:02 on a Saturday morning, and I'm like, hey, the beer's still locked up, you know?
1: Yeah, hurry up.
0: And they're like, Oh yeah, it's after 6. And they'll come over and they'll unlock it for me. But nice. It's nice to be able to run at 6 a.m. or 6:05 and go grab a couple beers if your kickoff is in an hour. You know,
1: right?
0: Not everybody's favorite sports team, you know, plays at 4 p.m. or whatever. So
1: that's true. Yes, that's right.
0: So this story is out of a town in Alabama called Falkville. I feel like I'm cursing.
1: Yeah, that's be careful.
0: Yeah.
1: Mm-hmm.
0: Falkville.
1: I want to go Peter Falkville.
0: Right. Falkville residents voted to end the town's 140-year alcohol ban on Tuesday. And the final tally in favor of allowing alcohol sales in this town in Alabama was 116 to 115. It passed by one vote. So,
1: oh my God! And everybody gets to enjoy it. Who are these blue laws for? Well, I don't get it.
0: Well, they're for the people that enact the blue laws because they think people are too stupid to govern themselves. So, really, these are laws that are enacted by religious zealots to try to impart their lifestyle on everyone else. Mayor Ken Winkle says the number at the end of the day was 116 to 115 for the yes. Out of nearly 800 registered voters, only 231 cast ballots. He got this is the mayor, Ken Winkles. The sad part about it is we got nearly 800 on the voter registration list, and there weren't but 231 that voted. That's a sad day. Okay.
1: Well,
0: seems like it's the national average, really.
1: Yeah, that's fine. And it is just for alcohol sales, right? So that's okay. Yeah.
0: Courtney Hargrove is the owner-manager of Mr. Quick Store, said the vote's going to change her business. She and her father have run the gas station there since 1983. She said, that changes everything for us. We're looking at adding liquor store, but we won't sell it inside the gas station. We've got a whole new building that we're going to be building to be able to sell alcohol.
1: Wow.
0: We're trying to respect everybody's opinion and wishes on alcohol. So we've decided to keep it completely separate so that we're still a local owned business and we still want all of our locals to shop with us. So they don't so the 115 no votes, they still want them to come get their gas from Mr. Quick Store.
1: Yes, they do. They're not trying to alienate anybody. Mm-mm. They know that everybody's money's green, and that's the only color that matters.
0: And Mayor Winkles says that the change in policy is going to keep revenue in town. Right now, if people's going to buy alcohol, they're going to buy it. Whether they go to Hartsville, Priceville, or Coleman, it's all around us. And this just keeps the money local. 140-year ban on alcohol sales in this town. And that's all over the Midwest and South. Municipalities, counties, small towns still have these old-fashioned blue laws on the books. Isn't that crazy?
1: Yes. It's just, I don't know who you're trying to control. But like to their point, you want the money to be local. The times are tough right now. You can't afford to be like this.
0: And times is tough. Very nice. Oh, let me get we'll get a break. When we come back, we're going to be chatting with Vinny Politan from Court TV. Vinny Politan Investigates airs on Court TV's YouTube channel weeknights. I want to talk to him about Nancy Guthrie, Christine.
1: Do, because he's got a lot of like hour-long length reports that he's done about this. I've gotten a lot of great information from him.
0: It's the Frank Show. We'll be right back.
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2: Good morning. Try to avoid the intersection of Speedway and Campbell. There's a motorcyclist down in the intersection. Crews are working that accident right now. And you can use Tucson Boulevard or 6th Street to avoid the whole area. Another reason to avoid the area, there is construction on Speedway. And westbound, you're down to one lane from Mountain to Euclid. Eastbound, you're also down to one lane from Main Street to Euclid. And that's traffic. I'm Elaine Bronson.
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1: All right. It looks like our next guest is ready to roll, Christine.
2: Oh, yay.
1: Our next guest hosts Vinnie Politan Investigates on Court TV's YouTube channel, weeknights. Looks like it's probably going to end up being like 5 p.m. our time, also on Court TV. And we're going to be chatting about Alex Murdaugh a little bit, but because, you know, we're Tucson, I got to talk to him about Nancy Guthrie as well.
2: Have to, right.
1: Vinnie Politan, good morning, sir.
2: Yay.
3: Good morning. How you guys doing?
1: Hey, we're doing all right. It's good to hear your voice. Thanks for coming on.
3: Which of you two is more into true crime?
1: Well, I would hold on. This is really funny. Well, I told Christine that I was going to start our interview off by telling you that my on-air colleague, Christine, is not your typical lady, and she is not into true crime at all.
2: And I said, don't you dare.
3: No, I am.
1: She's as into true crime as anyone you've ever met, Vinny. So, yeah, you and Christine can go wild.
2: Yes, I watch you all the time, Vinny. I'm very familiar with all of your work. Yes, hello.
3: All right. Well, you're right in the demo. You know, we're getting ready for CrimeCon out in Vegas, which is like 8,000 true crime fans, and 7,990 of them are women.
1: That's great.
2: Yeah.
1: You know, I host mornings on classic rock, but if someone offered me a job on a Mix FM station, I'd take it, Vinny. So.
2: Right.
1: Mm-hmm. I just watched a little bit about the Alex Murdaugh double murder convictions. They've been overturned. Why?
3: Well, you know, nobody wanted them overturned. The Supreme Court of South Carolina, trust me, did not want their system of justice to have to do this case again, but they had to. There was a woman named Becky Hill. She's the clerk of the court. Her job is supposed to be to, like, order lunch for the jury, you know, make sure that they're okay, everybody gets there on time, notify them if there's a delay, that sort of thing. But instead of just doing that, she talked to them during the trial.
4: Yeah.
3: About the trial.
4: Right.
3: About Alex Murdaugh. About the defense team. And she was not painting them in the greatest light, shall we say.
1: Can't do that.
2: No.
3: As a result. Yeah, as a result, I mean, that's a bright line you cannot cross.
4: Right.
3: I mean, when I go to the courthouse and I cover a case and I see a juror in an elevator, I will turn around and not get in that elevator because I don't want to do anything to interfere with the process. Right. And in this case, you had someone who was basically seen as the judge's right-hand woman interfering with the jury. Like, they can't even talk to each other about the case before they deliberate, let alone have a court clerk tell them about the case. It was outrageous, and
2: awful.
3: They had to throw it out. And yes, we're going to have to go back to the low country.
4: Yeah,
2: man.
1: Let's because it's Tucson, and because our time is limited, let's get right into Nancy, Vinny. We've heard Sheriff Nano say they know the motive, but they're not going to let us know. And it's been making me insane.
2: Mm-hmm.
1: Why was Nancy taken? Why haven't we heard more demands from her captors? What's going on?
3: Yeah, I don't. If you know the motive, but you don't know who did it. Wait.
2: Yeah.
3: Does that make sense?
1: Doesn't.
2: No.
3: Makes sense to me.
1: It doesn't to me. Yeah, it hasn't from the beginning. Motive,
3: yeah, unless the ransom notes were totally legit and those are the people responsible, then you can know the motive there was, you know, to try to score some Bitcoin or something. I don't know. It's puzzling to me. I'm shocked that this case has not been solved,
2: mm-hmm.
3: and that's because it was so high profile. I mean, it still is. It's the biggest unsolved case in the nation. And the resources of Pima County and the FBI were flooded there in Arizona. You know that. Everybody was in town. And we've got video of the person.
2: Yeah.
1: Well, that's just it. We don't know if it's the person, do we? Or at least that's what we're being told from Nanos. And that it just increases the exasperation, really.
2: Mm-hmm.
3: So, wait. So the person with the mask... In the dark, on the front stoop, has nothing to do with this? Is that what we're saying?
1: Well, that's what...
2: Well, like, he was casing the joint. We don't know. They won't tell us exactly what day that was taken on, I guess, or some. I mean, I've heard that, so I don't know.
1: Yeah.
3: Well, they have no obligation to tell us anything, right?
1: That's right, yeah.
3: But I will say this. In a case where it's unsolved, you need help. Where does the help come from? The public. How do you get the public to help? You've got to feed them information. You've got to keep the story alive, but then you've got to feed information that may make people think, oh, wait a minute. Wait, I know something about that. And that's where, and it's a constant battle that takes place in unsolved cases. And we've had it in other high-profile ones as well, where law enforcement, you know, they like to play close. Is it close to the vest or close to the chest?
1: Both of them are appropriate.
2: Yeah.
3: Okay.
1: Yeah, you're good.
3: Well, that's how they like to play it, and I get it, because there's some information, especially in a high-profile case, that you don't want to release because you get false confessions as well.
1: Right.
3: You know, people come out of the woodworks wanting to be the person responsible for a high-profile crime. So you have to have certain bits of information that only the abductor or the killer would know, right?
2: Right.
3: So you can't make all of that public. That way you can verify whether or not this person who is confessing actually did it. Because we've had false confessions, like in the JonBenet case out in Colorado. That's important. I get it. This one, though, has been all over the map. And my fear is that early on, the friction between Nanos and Pima County and the FBI resulted in some lost opportunity.
2: Yeah.
3: And that, to me, that's a shame. And I know that there was some history there between those two outfits. I get it. I know the locals never like to be big-footed. I learned that growing up watching cop shows in the 70s.
1: That's right. It was the source of conflict.
3: When the feds come in.
2: Yeah.
3: The feds are coming in on this one, you know? I get it.
1: It was
3: at the end of the day, solve the case, please.
1: What's the Jodie Foster? What's the Jodie Foster movie, Silence of the Lambs? Yeah, they were all going. Them yokels in West Virginia didn't like FBI coming in and telling them how to do their job.
2: Especially a lady. Yeah. Anyway, but thank you, Vinny. That's why your work is so important, because keeping these cases alive and giving us updates and letting the public, you know, we always want to help, but, you know, we're mostly useless. But we do think that we're helping by participating or trying to help somehow. By being aware.
3: Absolutely. And listen, if you guys hear anything, give me a call.
2: Will do.
1: Vinny Politan Investigates on Court TV, airs weeknights on Court TV and Court TV's YouTube channel. Vinny, we'd love to have you back on. Mm-hmm. It was a wonderful chat. Thank you for your time.
3: All right. Thank you.
1: Sounds good. There goes Vinny. Thank you, Vinny. Bye-bye. All right.
2: That Alex Murdaugh case, the thing that he's got the new special about, is just riveting.
1: Yeah.
2: And I'm glad you asked him why, because I hadn't heard about this Becky Hill lady yet. I did.
1: You're talking about why the Alex Murdaugh double murder got overturned.
2: Because the evidence is so compelling.
1: Right.
2: It's just obvious.
1: But also because of the court clerk lady or whatever.
2: Yep. Crazy.
1: I also had, in our prep material to chat with Vinny, he was ready to speak about the case of Mackenzie Schirilla. And I don't know anything about this. Is this the girl that's the focus of the Netflix documentary, The Crash?
2: I think it is a crash-related story. I think that's her.
1: That's this woman. Yeah, that's the woman that was in the car with the two boys. She sped her car up to 100 miles an hour and smashed into a brick wall. They pulled the black box from the vehicle. She never touched the brake. Mackenzie Schirilla heard in a jail call saying that she's not going to be able to have a kid, too. This has been released from the prison that she's in. Oh, wow.
2: I mean, yeah.
1: Yeah. So anyway.
2: Poor baby.
1: There's never a lack of stories in the world of true crime, Christine. So
2: true.
1: Keep me updated on any of this Alex Murdaugh, Nancy Guthrie stuff. I want you to reach out to me just like Vinny asked, okay?
2: You know I will.
1: Yeah, thank you.
2: As soon as I hear stuff, I always, you're the first one in my phone.
1: We'll get this break. Dumbass of the Day next. It's The Frank Show.
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5: Good morning. There's a disabled vehicle on the eastbound I-10 on-ramp that's heading east near Craycroft Road, milepost 268. Drive with caution. Another disabled vehicle, except it's on northbound I-19. That's near Duval Mine Road, milepost 43. Use the frontage road instead. And that's traffic. I'm Elaine Bronson.
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1: Okay, this segment is brought to you by Duke's Mayo. Has a yellow lid, it's got twang. Get Duke's Mayo in stores. All right, let's do some dumbass here.
2: I think you're stupid. Real stupid.
3: You suffered brain damage.
4: Dumbass of the day.
1: All right, everything is right with the world as we're getting started in Florida. A Florida teen is accused of pretending to be a domestic violence victim to scam a man that she met on Facebook dating out of thousands of dollars. The alleged scam reported by the victim, who told deputies he believes he's an easy target due to him having a disability. The Marion County Sheriff's Office arrested Gianna Abel Venezia, 19, after claims she scammed a man for $2,000. Gianna allegedly met the man on Facebook, began dating in March. The sheriff's office said in an arrest affidavit telling him she was trapped in a domestic violence relationship and needed money to escape.
5: Ugh.
1: The woman sent images of the man appearing to have injuries on her face. The man sent Abel Venezia some money and later another $2,000, the sheriff's office said. According to the arrest affidavit, when the man found out he was being scammed, after seeing a pregnancy announcement on Gianna's Facebook, he confronted her. While speaking to investigators, Gianna admitted to knowing the victim and pretending to be in a domestic violence situation to solicit money. She confessed it would be an easy way to get money from the victim. She claimed she's been running this scam since 2025.
5: Wow.
1: The sheriff's office said Gianna doubled down on her story, saying she didn't think what she did was illegal, and if they're dumb enough to take your money, it's on them.
5: I mean, she's got a point.
1: But this is the, these are the young Gen Z folks that have no moral compass. You know what I mean?
5: I was just going to say that. There's a whole group of these kids.
1: Whole generation.
5: Just think that, yep, scamming's okay.
1: Yeah. Let's see. We're off to Michigan. Low rent move. A pervy landlord in Michigan caught on camera having sex in a tenant's home before casually strolling into the kitchen naked to make a sandwich.
5: Ew.
1: A live security camera feed popped up on Javon Crawford's phone showing his landlord getting it on with a woman on his couch in Westland on Monday, he told Fox 2 Detroit. Crawford told Fox 2, it's creepy. Mm. Adding, the landlord made himself comfortable in the kitchen after the hour-long hookup. He was walking back and forth naked. He might have been making a sandwich. The bad landlord, who's not named in the report, was supposed to be removing dead birds from the attic when he was busted getting busy in the living room. Crawford was with his wife at a hospital visiting a sick relative when the timestamp security footage popped up. The footage shows a woman wearing tennis shoes with their legs in the air as the pair have sex.
5: Ew.
1: Oh, yeah, there's a foot in the air. It's wild.
5: Oh my god, because you know, like, his house is probably so gross he has to use this guy, these people's
1: this
5: house.
1: Crawford,
5: right?
1: Guy said he was extra grossed out because his wife is a germaphobe and thoroughly cleaned the living room and sent the footage to police. It's unclear if the landlord committed a crime, but prosecutors said he could be charged with trespassing or sued for violating portions of a lease agreement.
5: Wow.
1: Yeah, no, it's unclear if he committed a crime. What?
5: Well, because you give him permission to be in your house.
1: He doesn't give you permission to, you know, for unlawful carnal knowledge in your home.
5: Well, I mean, you know, do you need permission to do that?
1: Yes.
5: He's an adult. The other lady's an adult. Whatever.
1: No, you're going to jail.
5: But they sent the pregnant reporter to confront him, and I love that.
1: Oh, I didn't see
5: that.
1: The
5: lady in the green dress, she's pregnant, and she's confronting the landlord. God.
1: That's funny. Florida man was arrested for allegedly assaulting a wedding officiant over a price quote. On Saturday, May 16th, the Volusia Sheriff's Office responded to reports of a simple assault at Toronita Park. According to the police report, a 65-year-old wedding officiant was loading equipment into his car after one of his weddings when 35-year-old William Wells approached him to ask about pricing for beach wedding services. After becoming angry with the quote he was given, Wells allegedly started acting erratic, causing a verbal dispute over pricing, and it quickly escalated. According to the Daytona Beach News Journal, Wells was quoted $500 for a beach wedding, which resulted in him yelling at the officiant, calling the officiant names and telling him he was rude. After noticing that the officiant began recording the interaction, Wells allegedly swatted at him and his cell phone before punching him on the stomach area. At that point, Wells struck the victim in the stomach, causing the victim to temporarily lose his breath. Wells then fled the area in a blue Kia, which is registered to a female from South Daytona.
5: What?
1: He was later located at his residence by the South Daytona police, arrested for allegedly felony battery on a person 65 years or older and taken to the jail. Officiant allegedly declined medical treatment and told deputies he wanted to press charges. I would just say that I have seen people on social media complaining about officiants charging people for weddings.
5: What?
1: And I'm just like, I cannot believe what I'm seeing. There was one exchange I saw where a person came in and they're like, excuse me, but am I in the wrong? The pastor at my church is asking for $500 to be the officiant at our wedding, but he's our pastor. Is he right to ask for that money?
5: He can do what he wants. What do you mean?
1: Well, you know, growing up a preacher's kid, if we were ever going to eat steak, it's because dad had a wedding he had to do, you know?
5: That's true, yeah. Mm-hmm. But some pastors have a jet, and maybe that pastor could just do throw you a freebie.
1: Well, not the beach guy. The beach guy, come on.
5: No. Beach guy needs his money. Absolutely.
1: A cauliflower ear has never been something people aspire to. Christine, are you aware or familiar with cauliflower ear?
5: Oh, yeah. I got to interview an MMA fighter. I can't remember. He was kind of a big guy. Pretty famous. And he was from Portland. And he came in the studio once, and I couldn't stop looking at his ears. Yeah. It was crazy.
1: Well, so...
5: Yeah, I guess they have to be drained.
1: Wrestling, growing up, we would wear a headpiece that covered our ears to protect our ears, to prevent cauliflower ear.
5: Oh.
1: But for most combat sports history, it's the thing wrestlers and boxers just accepted as an occupational hazard, a permanent disfigurement from repeated blows to the ear that left the cartilage lumpy, hardened, and distinctly pretty nasty looking.
5: Mm-hmm.
1: And yet here we are. According to Russian Telegram channel Baza, a growing number of Russian men are paying to have their ears deliberately deformed to mimic the look of seasoned MMA fighters. The procedure involves compressing the ear to replicate the same trauma that produces auricular hematoma, and it's apparently booked solid. One practitioner told reporters he's running a month-long wait list and charging 6,000 rubles, or about $80 per ear. Clients wanting a more dramatic effect need multiple sessions. The stated motivation per Russian news outlets is simple: to intimidate other men. The trend is most common among men in Russia's southern regions, though demand from central Russia is climbing as well.
5: Matt the Law Linland. That was who I saw.
1: Matt the Law Linland?
5: Mm-hmm. Yes. Yeah. And I was like, you have to tell me what's happening with your ears. I don't understand what I'm looking at.
1: Yeah.
5: And he was like, oh, yeah, it's just because, you know, I fight. Okay.
1: The medical downside is considerable. An infected hematoma can introduce pathogenic microorganisms that trigger purulent inflammation, which can eat through the cartilage. Reconstructive surgery to fix that starts at 100,000 rubles in Moscow, requires either rib cartilage or prosthetic implant, and sidelines you for up to 4 months for an $80 procedure. So the math is spend $80 to look tough, risk spending $1,500 plus to get your ear rebuilt from scratch. So.
5: Yikes. And it does look gross, but I get what they're doing because, you know, if you got a guy with cauliflower ear is a red flag. It's nature's way of saying, don't touch that.
1: I always saw a guy with cauliflower ears, and my first thought was like, oh, someone got the better of him.
5: That's a good point.
1: So it doesn't even make sense to me to try to intimidate other men with cauliflower ears. To me, it means you lost.
5: So. All right.
1: All right. That's all the time for Dumbass. We'll be right back. When we come back, Frank's footy trivia of the day. Don't go away.
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1: All right, let's get going. 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And just like all these other questions, I think this one's super easy.
2: Well, you think so. I didn't think so.
1: It's multiple choice. Will you check the multiple choice? Because I mixed it up a little bit to make it even easier.
2: Yeah.
1: Mm-hmm. Are you looking at it?
2: Yeah, I am. Okay. Yeah. All right. And I still wouldn't have been able to get it.
1: Mm-mm. That's crazy to me.
2: No.
1: You know, but do you know where these other countries are? These are
2: I do.
1: Because there's the one in red. That's the correct answer.
2: Right.
1: The other three countries, they're so small, there's no way they'd host a World Cup, is my point. You know what I mean?
2: Oh. Well, I mean, I don't know that.
1: We go to line three. John is on line three. Good morning, John.
3: Morning.
1: What do you know about...
3: How you doing?
1: Yeah, I'm doing all right, thank you. What do you know about soccer? You ever watch a game? Ever been to one?
3: Yeah, I do, but not too much.
1: Okay. Which is, you know... Go ahead. I'm sorry.
3: I'm hoping you don't make a fool out of me on the radio because I don't need any help doing that.
1: I think I fashioned this question perfectly for a classic rock audience, John.
3: All right. Sounds good.
1: All right. So, and again, I did mix it up a little bit, and it's multiple choice. So, John, your question is, which country hosted the 2022 FIFA World Cup? Is it A, Belize, B, Qatar, C, Ecuador, or D, Honduras?
3: Oh, my gosh. Can you have those again?
2: D? I'm telling
3: you. I think it's B.
1: Was it Qatar? I heard someone whisper in there for you.
3: Qatar?
1: Yeah. Hey, John. No!
2: Play guitar.
1: The original options were Brazil, Qatar, United States, and something else. And I'm like, okay. So Belize, Ecuador, and Honduras are all tiny Central American countries.

0: And FIFA got huge payouts. There were meetings where all these barons from the oil states were like, you know, the guy that preceded Infantino as head of FIFA. Like a big scandal that Qatar got, you know, it'd be like Rhode Island hosting the entire tournament. Everybody in the world would be like, what the F? You know what
1: That's
0: I mean?
1: That's what I'm saying. Yeah.
0: Yeah. So anyway, crazy. John, you got the correct answer. You're qualified for the big grand prize. And if you end up winning and going to a soccer match, are you going to take the person that gave you the correct answer?
2: Yes, I am. I'm going to ask Frank if he wants to go with me.
0: No, I'm talking about the person. I'm talking about the person that's in the car with you.
2: Oh, no. I'm going to ask Frank. He's the biggest soccer fan I know.
3: All right. I'm paying attention.
0: Yeah. All right, John. I'm going to put you on hold, and Rob's going to get your details. Thank you for listening. Thank you for calling in, all right?
2: All right. Thank you.
0: All right. Hold the line. There he goes. Does he not know that I realize I heard someone in there going, Qatar.
3: Yeah, I heard it too.
0: Qatar.
1: Yeah.
3: But he's been paying attention because remember the answer is to bring you to
1: the. Yes. Right.
0: So, that was
1: so he has initial. Been paying attention,
3: yep.
1: right?
3: Mm-hmm. Yep. Mm-hmm.
0: Very nice. Nice work, John. All right. Well, it looks like we've got till the rest of the month, we're continuing Frank's Footy Trivia, right?
3: Yes.
0: Yeah.
3: Mm-hmm.
0: Very nice.
3: Mm-hmm.
0: Good deal. All right. Let's get this break. And then when we come back, I'm super excited to chat with Ali Sadiq. How are we saying his first name? Ali or Ali?
1: Ali, I think.
0: Ali?
1: But I may be wrong. I'm going to listen to somebody introduce him as somebody else. You know what I mean?
0: Ali Sadiq is, let's see here. He's coming to the Rialto. Outback and the Rialto Theater present Ali Sadiq, the custom fit tour. At the Rialto Theater.
1: He's so good.
0: He's at the Rialto Theater Friday, May 29th. What I love about his story is his first open mic was in the laundry facility at a prison in Texas.
1: Can I tell him about the time that I did a show at Oregon State Penitentiary?
0: Nope. Do not mention that.
1: I just want to ask him about it.
0: Don't ask me if you can mention it because you know I'm going to say no.
1: Oh, it's such a great...
0: You should probably just ask for forgiveness later instead of permission.
1: Well, right? I mean, I guess maybe, but I don't like to operate that way. You know me.
0: Ali Sadiq's got a big special called My Two Sons. Mm-hmm. And I'm going to watch this because it's a segment, him talking about his bougie son at a family cookout.
1: Yeah, that's a funny bit. Yes, yes, yes.
0: All right, we'll get this break. Ali Sadiq next on The Frank Show.
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5: Good morning. There's an incident on southbound I-19. That's exit 75 on the on-ramp at Sarita Road. Use caution. Valencia and Park reports an accident, and not far from there, traffic is backed up at Valencia and Nogales Highway. Use Tucson Boulevard or Park Avenue. And finally, a disabled vehicle on the eastbound I-10 on-ramp that's heading east near Craycroft Road, milepost 268. And that's traffic. I'm Elaine Bronson.
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1: 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Here's Frank.
2: Okay. I've really enjoyed learning about Ali Sadiq. He's a comedian, but he's also a former radio guy, Christine.
3: Mm-hmm. Yeah, not too long ago. He's just brilliant. He can do it all. He's a quadruple threat. Yeah.
2: His tour kicks off tomorrow at the Vine in Waterloo, New York. He is going to be here in Tucson next Friday, May 29th. Outback and the Rialto Theater present Ali Sadiq, the Custom Fit Tour. And I absolutely have enjoyed watching some of his clips and learning about him. Ali just won 3 Webby Awards. Best Video and Film Comedy, Best Video and Film Individual Performance, and People's Voice Winner, all for his stand-up special, Ali Sadiq, Rugged. Wow. He just won a 2026 NAACP Image Award for Outstanding Variety Series or Special for his comedy special, Ali Sadiq, My Two Sons. An NAACP Image Award honors the best in TV, music, literature, and more. He's the only guy. Listen to this. Where did this go here? Because this marks the first time an independently produced and released YouTube special has been nominated and or won a major award. And it's the third most viewed special on any platform in the past year.
3: I believe it.
2: Seven of Ali's specials are on Nielsen's top 50 biggest YouTube specials of all time.
3: Man.
2: Isn't that crazy?
3: Yeah, we're lucky to have him. I can't believe it.
2: We don't have him yet.
3: Okay. Well, fingers crossed.
2: Rob, what are they saying? What's the word?
4: This is what I always worry about these
2: interviews.
4: If they're like, he should be calling. I'm going to message her right now. Send a message.
2: Okay.
3: Okay.
2: But didn't you already talk to people?
4: Yes, it should be all set.
2: This morning, didn't you talk to someone this morning?
4: Oh, no. This was like earlier this week.
2: I got you. Yeah. Okay. All right.
3: Remember the 12 emails?
2: Yes.
3: Yes.
2: I kept seeing multiple emails every day about this Ali Sadiq interview. And then we were told, he doesn't have another interview after you guys, so you can keep him as long as you want. Well, listen, the clip that I watched was my bougie son at the family cookout. And it's really, really funny.
3: I knew you'd love it.
2: Yeah. Mm-hmm. He's got 2 sons, and one of them is bougie, Hassan.
3: That's funny. I love it. That's great.
2: Okay, what can we do in the meantime, Christine, while we're waiting for Ollie's call? What do we do? We got to call an audible here.
3: I mean, we can do anything you want, but I can tell you the first time that I saw something that he did was from This Is Not Happening, which is a storytelling show. Uh-huh. And so that's how I'm familiar with him, not just stand-up comedy, but he's like an amazing storyteller. And he tells this great story about being in a prison riot and the Mexican got boots on. And what does that mean? And so, you know, even though he's a seasoned guy, you know, he's been around a while, he didn't know what prison lingo was, so he still had to adjust to that life. And it, just the whole thing of, like, you know, you think that you'd be a fish out of water. Yeah.
2: Is this Ali Sadiq, or do we have it?
5: You have me.
2: Yeah.
3: Oh, yay! He's amazing.
2: Good morning, Ali. It's good to hear your voice. How are you?
5: Oh, man, I am ready and I am happy. And, man, what's going on in Tucson, Arizona?
2: Well, people are still looking for Nancy Guthrie. But aside from that, we're looking forward to your visit at the Rialto Theater next Friday.
3: Yeah.
5: Well, they don't have to look any further. I'll be there Friday.
3: Yep. Half our problem solved.
5: Half solved. And it's going to be a great show. People in Tucson know what I do. I tell stories.
2: Yep.
5: I have no jokes. I only have stories.
2: I love it.
3: It's just amazing, though.
2: Oh, real quick. We're also excited to chat with you because not only are you a wonderful storyteller, but you're also a radio personality. You did an afternoon show. Listen, here's what we've decided. We've got a colleague in the building. Our ops manager's name is Larry. And so in honor of you, we're going to change his name to Uncle Funky Larry Mack with your permission.
3: Mm-hmm.
5: Hey, you can have it. I'm not even calling the actual Uncle Funky. I'm going with that stamp of approval.
3: Yeah, thank you.
5: You know, I think that people don't know how gangster and cutthroat radio is. They fired me on a like they call you real nice. Hey, how your day doing?
2: Yeah.
5: And can we get that fob? Like, what? You want my fob? Like, yeah, bring it up. You know, we already have your things in a box. Bring your fob. Like,
3: what?
5: And then they escort you out the building as if they don't know you.
3: He's like,
5: hey, Rick. He's like, why are you walking? Like, the security guard knows you. He's like, hey, man, keep it moving.
3: Yeah. I don't know you now. Oh, my God.
2: Did they give you a reason for letting you go?
5: They were just changing the programming. And they were bringing in somebody else. And then they brought in somebody that I knew. Like, I had talked to him that day. And I'm like, so you didn't know that they was what?
3: Right.
5: I'll talk to you in the morning. Like, oh, I'll say radio is cut the rope.
2: Yeah. Ollie. Indeed. Ollie, yeah. We got a new general manager. And my phone rings the other day. It's our new GM. And I'm home. I'm getting ready. It's like 11 in the morning. I'm getting ready to lay back down for a nap. It's my new boss. And she calls. And I go, you know, we're beat dogs in radio. And I see that. And I'm like, oh, I effed up. What happened? And she calls and she goes, oh, I heard you talking about gas prices. I just want to let you know, I remember when it was 99 cents a gallon.
3: Oh, my God.
2: Like, what the hell are you doing?
5: Do she understand the anxiety that you got? Like, oh, I'm fired. Everybody start packing up. You haven't even answered the phone yet. Pack it up. We're getting a new job. We're moving to Phoenix.
3: Like, that's right.
5: I'm gonna call my connect in Miami.
3: Right.
2: There's an agent that I used to talk to 15 years ago. Maybe he'll take my call. Maybe not. Yeah.
5: Mm-hmm. I'm doing commercials. I'm doing voiceovers.
2: Hey, I gotta ask, Ollie, how is your son Hassan doing?
5: Man, Hassan is so uppity. It is crazy. It's like he's getting more uppity by the day. Like, yo, he walked in and he told me that all these kids outside had these dirt bikes that he wanted. He said, yeah, I was thinking I was on my e-bike and everybody had these dirt bikes. And I was like, I'm the rich one. I'm like, no, what? Did you say that out loud? Did you say that you was rich to your friends? Like, sir, you are not rich. I'm rich. You are a... You're a sidebar. Like, you, bro, you got to wait till I die to be rich.
2: With this,
3: I love it.
2: How does Hassan react to you talking about him in your sets, you telling stories? Does he care?
5: I have no idea how Hassan feels. As long as you're under my roof and I'm the person that's feeding you, these are my stories. Have your own. I'm not going to infringe on your stories when you get older. I'm not going to say anything. You know, my father was like this. I'm going like, whatever. But no, if you not make, man, listen, you have no ties to this, to what's going on. You know?
3: So,
5: 3 meals a day, buddy. I bought you a portable sauna for your room. There you go.
2: Go, Christine, go.
3: Oh, yeah. Well, what have you, what has Hassan asked about your previous life and how much have you told him? What does he know?
5: Hassan knows nothing.
3: Right.
5: Mm-hmm. Yeah. Like, Hassan has no clue. And I don't think he cares. I remember one time Hassan told me, people told me that you used to be someone in the streets. Who is the people, Hassan? Who are you talking to?
3: Great.
5: He has no idea.
2: He just knows he has older
5: siblings.
2: Yeah.
5: And they didn't come from his mom. He's like, so what you was doing before my mama? Living life.
3: Oh my goodness.
2: Ollie Siddiq is our guest. 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I love the fact that your open mic in your entree to comedy is in the laundry facility at a lockup. I love that story so much, Ollie. It's brilliant. Yeah.
5: I love the fact that y'all are so professional. I just was on an interview and somebody said, well, I'm going to get you to introduce yourself. And any time I've ever introduced my own self on somebody else's show, it's going bad. Like, I'm like, either you cannot pronounce my name, you don't know anything about me. It's like, and it was like, oh, okay. I don't think I'll be coming back here. When I used to do radio, I've never said, well, when I come in, Babyface, I want you to introduce yourself.
3: Babyface. Tell me who you are.
5: I'm so excited. I don't want to lie. Who I got is Babyface. And I'm so hyped that Babyface said, hey, good morning. I said, yeah, he's not into this interview. I'm so excited. You know, maybe he didn't like my rendition of Whip Appeal. I don't know.
3: No, I'm a huge fan. We're huge fans, and we can't wait to see you on the 29th. I love you. I saw you on This Is Not Happening, and the Mexicans were wearing boots, and I learned what that meant. And I love you.
2: I love it.
3: Big fan. Yeah.
5: I thank you so very much. And you know, people in Arizona wear boots as well. White. They white a lot of times. they white boots with shorts. And I'm like, yo, I like those boots as well. Some blonde lady.
2: Ollie, thank you for chatting with us, man. It's been a lot of fun. I broke a sweat. You made me break a sweat, Ollie. So thank you for that.
5: Oh, thank you very much. You sure that was me and not the new GM calling you? Do not. It's GMs are like the guy that's on the football team that's on the team that comes in and cuts people. And every time you see him, somebody getting cut. Like, who you see the GM? You're like, what is it? You want my five? Y'all have a great day. I'll see y'all when I get there, man. It's going to be a phenomenal show. May 29th. Come on, people. Let's get it done.
2: You're the best, Ollie. Thank you for chatting with us. Have a good one.
5: All right. No, thank you.
2: See ya. There he goes. That was good.
3: Yeah, and he's the best.
2: And it's true. I absolutely like my chest hairs are a little moist.
3: Then he did a good job then.
2: Right up in here. Yeah. Oh, wow, man, it's really wet.
3: I love that he knows.
2: Between my nipples, you know? Yeah, sorry, go ahead.
3: Got like a little well.
2: Yep.
3: Well, I love that he knows like what it's like to have someone on the air with you that does not want to be there. You know what I mean? Talking about, you know, what's up? You know, like whatever. You're talking to somebody that just does not care that they're doing an interview with you.
2: It was every, you know, working on KFMA.
3: Right.
2: With young artists. It was like that every time, you know, like especially the in-person interviews. They'd be normal off air. They would talk with a normal voice and then the interview would start and they'd be like, they like try to change their persona and be real moody or brooding. And it grossed me out.
3: Awful. Awful. That's why I love doing interviews with classic rock people because, you know, these old rock stars, because they love it.
2: The ego is, the ego died 5 decades ago with these old classic rockers. So
3: That's right.
2: Mm-hmm. Very nice. It's The Frank Show. We'll be right back.
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0: There's an east side accident at 22nd and Swan involving a pedestrian. Use 29th or Craycroft. Traffic signal issue on Oracle, that's near Ina Road, and it's mainly affecting the southbound lanes of Oracle. Use First Avenue instead. And a disabled vehicle on the eastbound I-10 on-ramp that's heading east near Craycroft, milepost 268. And that's traffic. I'm Elaine Bronson.
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1: 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Did you see the picture of Trump with the alien, Christine? We talked about it briefly the other day.
2: I did, yeah.
1: Mm-hmm. Remember how ripped that alien was?
2: Hot, a very handsome, attractive alien. Yes, what a built body, muscular.
1: Big old egghead, but still just like ripped. Like he's just like, you know, when traveling to planet Earth, all he does is sit-ups, you know?
2: Trump really seems to love muscular, fit men and male figures, I guess.
1: I have heard that, you know, like when a sports team, a champion sports team comes to the White House to load up on McDonald's, he's always commenting like, wow, you guys are handsome. Wow.
2: Well, he just did the Coast Guard commencement speech.
1: Okay.
2: And he couldn't stop commenting on how
1: God, love a man in uniform. Yeah.
2: I don't like attractive men. I don't, but he's hot. He looks hot.
1: So there's, you know, listen. America's faith communities were being warned by our government about the release of this alien information, and it was going to cause a crisis. And so the government got a bunch of, religious folk together and said, all right, listen, your parishioners are going to be scared and frightened. They're probably going to, you know, have a loss of religion or loss of faith or whatever. And so here's what you...
2: crisis. Yeah.
1: And, well, where's all the alien information we were promised? Where is all of it?
2: Right. But there was nothing. Nothing new in those files,
1: well,
2: I don't think.
1: I got something new.
2: Oh, you do? Okay. Yeah, what?
1: It says four species of aliens recovered from a crashed UFO, according to a CIA scientist.
2: Yeah. Uh-huh.
1: Two CIA scientists say that the government knows about alien life crashing here on Earth and that there's four species that we know of.
2: Yeah.
1: This is Dr. Hal Puthoff and Dr. Eric Davis talking about the aliens.
2: Mm-hmm.
1: So here we go.
3: People who have been involved in recoveries have said
4: there are at least four types, four separate types. Now, I have not had direct access to that, but I believe the people who I talk to.
5: Four different types of life.
4: Four different types of life, at least.
3: Yeah. And the people I've talked to, you know, through the process of making the documentary have said that there have been dozens of recoveries of crashed craft in the U.S. alone.
1: Look, here's a headline from Daily Mail. Mm-hmm. It says, I'm a pastor who attended a secret UFO disclosure meeting. We saw images of translucent beings that chilled me to the bone. And then it says that the pastor is saying the files could fulfill a dark biblical prophecy.
2: Oh, boy.
1: But you know me, Christine. I am steadfast in my faith, and I know that these are just demons. So
2: that's what J.D. Vance said.
1: Yeah.
2: But it's funny that you brought this up because I just watched this documentary that they're talking about last night. It's called The Day or Age of Disclosure. And I think this is the one they're talking about. And these two gentlemen are in it and they repeat that they say that there's four different kinds of aliens and there's craft and blah, blah, blah. And they did work for the government, but they never saw it.
1: Drink.
2: They never saw this for themselves. They don't have any firsthand evidence. There's no evidence. There's still nothing. Just people that told them.
1: Okay. So this
2: That's
1: is
2: not proof.
1: So it's all hearsay.
2: Yeah.
1: All
2: it's not proof.
1: Okay. Well, they're demons anyway. Who cares?
2: Yeah. I mean, that's what I'm saying. Like, people with faith are going to think something. They're going to think that they're demons or some kind of lie that the enemy gives us. And yeah, that's how they'll work their way around it. They'll be fine.
1: I did watch a video on my phone last night from rural North Carolina. A guy calls into 911, says he's driving near Moore Creek, which is an old Civil War battlefield. He said he saw a man on the side of the road. It looked like he was bleeding. And then, you know, you hear the 911 operator, where are you again? And he's like, well, I'm on US 54 headed to 91. you're by Moore's Creek. And then you hear on the phone call a thud from the caller's end. And then he goes, and then he screams. It's like a blood-curdling scream. He goes, ooh, it's not human! It's not human! And then he says he turns on his bed truck, and there's something in the bed of his truck.
2: Oh.
1: And then that's where I lost interest, and I swipe. Because, you know, I don't, you know.
2: Got, like, who cares?
1: I've got social media ADHD. I get like 50, 60% of a story, and then I check out.
2: That, even that story isn't enough. Interesting enough to you that you're just like, I can't be bothered. I'm already riveted. I'm like, well what happened? Well, I have to know.
1: But there's the guy, I guess the guy apparently was recording video on his phone, but then just like every single one of these, every single person on the planet's got 4K recording device in their pocket, but every video of a UFO or an alien is like the Zapruder film. You can't make heads or tails of it. And so, yeah.
2: These two scientists actually make an excuse for why that is. They say that these aliens are traveling in a special time or space-time bubble,
1: right,
2: that immense amounts of energy. And so that's what distorts our video, and we're incapable of catching clear signs of it.
1: Sure.
2: Oh, okay.
1: That makes sense, right?
2: I know.
1: Well, yeah.
2: If
1: you had the technology to travel to other inhabited planets and you didn't want to get caught, invent the technology to jam their devices. Absolutely.
2: Yeah, but we're still catching them on, I don't know. This just sounds like it's craziness. Just either say it or show us or don't. That's what I mean.
1: Does it sound nearly as crazy as National Talk Like Yoda Day today?
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1: It sounds like morning radio in Los Angeles got tired of Talk Like a Pirate Day. That's what it sounds like.
2: Well, and also Grogu is coming out, like the Baby Yoda movie.
1: I got you. Let's see what I got to stand by real quick here. I had something to do here. I had like a chore I got to do. I got a giveaway for Kenny Wayne Shepherd, Leadbetter Heights 30th Anniversary Tour at the Rialto June 18th. 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Kenny Wayne Shepherd Band, celebrating 3 decades of the album that launched his career. 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Pardon me. But we'll take caller 8 right now to get a pair of tickets. 600-557-9600-KLPX. It's The Frank Show. 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
1: Okay. All right, so KLPX is presenting Starship featuring Mickey Thomas on July 11th. 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Use that password today. You'll get your tickets before they go on sale tomorrow. So I was asking Christine because I can't believe anything I read online anymore. Mm-hmm. And so I see these fantastical stories, and I'm like, oh, that's interesting. Probably not real. So right. I was asking Christine if she had seen or read this, and there's a, I don't even know where the Maldives are. You know, I don't, my global geography is just garbage.
2: It seems near Australia because a lot of Australia news is picking this up. So it's got to be local to them.
1: Five cave divers slip beneath the waves in the Maldives and they don't resurface. Mm-hmm. And I think they're Italian divers.
2: Yes.
1: Is that right?
2: Yep.
1: Bodies of the last two. I've just got the Maldives diving accident Googled on my monitor here. And I've got, you know, a dozen headlines.
2: It's Asia. It's in-

0: some of these divers had been abducted by giant squid and kept in a cave and stored as food.
1: Well, no, but what did happen, the real answer is that there was a wave and it just, or an undercurrent, and they get sucked into the cave and they can't get out. Yeah, and they were, you know, down a wrong hole, basically, that they didn't anticipate, and they don't know where they are, and now they're stuck.
0: I saw a video on my phone in the past 3 days of one of these giant whirlpools out in the middle of the ocean.
1: Oh, yeah.
0: Or maybe not even out in the middle, but it's at an area where the land underneath the water is really uneven. There's like a mountain peak and then a massive valley. And the effects that it has on the water is it creates this giant sucking force. And there was a group of researchers that dropped a life-size human dummy into the middle of the whirlpool to see what would happen with it.
1: What?
0: And it just dragged it all the way down to the bottom floor of the ocean.
1: Yeah, just right down.
0: Absolutely. Oh, yeah. Yeah.
1: Terrifying.
0: You know, I have I have an ancestor that died this way in 1890 in the Mad River, Ohio. In what they thought was wadeable water. So, you know, like they saw little kids. This is a newspaper article from 1890 that described what happened.
1: Yeah.
0: William and his brother Charles were walking into Tremont to get supplies because they were camping the weekend. They had gone ahead and their wives and kids were going to join them.
1: Wow. Oh.
0: So William and Charles walk into town to get some supplies. When they're walking back to the campsite, they see two boys that are playing near the bridge in the water near the bridge abutments.
1: Oh.
0: And William gets it in his head that he's going to wade across the river and join his brother, Charles, on the other side. So Charles is like, I don't feel like wading in the river, so I'll just walk on the bridge. So Charles is on the bridge. He sees his older brother, William, getting ready to, you know, wade through the water. He's rolling his pant legs up and everything. And then all of a sudden, he hears a frightful scream. Charles on the bridge. It's his brother getting sucked in from an undertow in like 12 feet of water in this little spot in the Mad River in Ohio.
1: Wow.
0: And it was the same thing. Exact same thing. They couldn't. The people that stood on that bank like for a half an hour.
1: Helpless.
0: We're trying to figure out how to retrieve his body.
1: Mm.
0: Oh. They didn't know what to do. And I guess the water was high because of recent rains.
1: Wow.
0: So it doesn't it doesn't have to be out in the ocean.
1: No. Nope.
0: You know, it can be in a little creek.
1: Water's like, dangerous.
0: Yeah. Yeah, it is. And I know exactly where that spot is where William drowned. He's my second great grandfather.
1: Have you been there?
0: Well, I meant to go last summer when I road trip to Indiana. I didn't make it. I'm going back to Indiana in July and it's tentatively planned.
1: Oh, I hope you go.
0: But I want to go solo, and I want to wade right in that exact spot. I know exactly where it is.
1: Don't you do it?
0: Quit it. I'm gonna take a noodle so I can float.
1: Oh. Okay.
0: And I'm gonna take a life vest.
1: Yeah.
0: And I'm gonna take an underwater camera.
1: And
0: I'm gonna find that exact spot and take some pictures for you.
1: All right. Yeah. Well, as long as you've got a noodle. Minimum.
0: Yeah. I'll funnel some rope through the noodle and then wrap it around my waist and then I'll use the rope to tie it like a belt like a belt around my waist.
1: Uh-huh.
0: Yep.
1: Nothing bad's gonna happen.
0: And I'll just be a floaty Bobby in
1: That'd be so cute. I hope you do take pictures of that. I do want to see it. Okay. You have my permission.
0: All right. It's the Frank Show. We'll be right back.
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4: 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There's an accident with injuries at Nogales Highway and Bilby. You can use Park or Valencia to get around it. Kolb and 22nd on the east side reports an accident.

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1: 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Aubrey Bracco won on live on the live TV finale of Survivor 50 last night.
2: Ooh.
1: And it was her fourth time on the show and her first win. Thanks to a Mr. Beast challenge, the prize money was doubled and she's won over $2 million. This is the winning moment from Jeff Probst and Aubrey's words prior to the vote.
3: The winner of Survivor 50, Aubrey.
4: I just want to show people that it doesn't matter who you are, your brain, brawn, your beauty. If you believe in yourself, you can outlast more than you ever thought you could. You can push and you can get to the end and you can evolve just like Survivor.
1: So I've Googled Aubrey Bracco. I'm looking at pictures of her, and she looks like every house mom you've ever met in your life. She
2: really?
1: She does not look like a legend of Survivor, but this says here Aubrey Bracco cemented herself as a Survivor legend before season 50. She furthered that claim during the benchmark season, winning the title of sole survivor and the $2 million cash prize. Pop her into a Google machine there and look at her. It's like, oh, that's a PTO mom right there.
2: That's funny.
1: Yeah,
2: that's probably why she won, because, you know, they see women like that as like a little bit of an underdog and they underestimate them. They don't think that they're clever and crafty, but those are the craftiest of all of them.
1: Mm-hmm. Probst, I read the other day that somebody had suggested to Probst that they revisit the idea of celebrity survivor, I guess.
2: Mm-hmm. Yeah.
1: And there was an athlete that is like a super fan. Okay. Oh, no, that's not it here. Oh, it is. Former NFL defensive tackle and trial attorney Brad Culpepper has stated that he's seen every single season of Survivor. And he's a massive fan of the show, and Culpepper's getting into Probst like, dude, I want to be on the show. Come on. It's kind of silly.
2: That is silly. Imagine seeing every episode.
1: This is Jeff Probst making a major blunder during the finale last night. He was talking with one of the contestants, and he forgot that they hadn't aired the results of the fire-making challenge. So what happened was Jeff's explanation when they came out of a commercial break.
3: Rizzo, you become the final member of our jury. Take a spot over here. This is it. Figure out what just happened.
2: What?
5: They didn't show the fire. The
6: fire hasn't happened yet.
3: Huh?
6: The fire hasn't happened yet.
7: Keep going.
3: I'm not even sure what's happened, but up next, we're going to have one.
2: You know what happened. What do you mean you're not sure?
1: Hummina.
2: Yeah. Oh, that's live TV, I guess.
1: A woman in Colorado has finally been caught after she raided a local farm stand of homemade oatmeal cream pies, said thanks, and left without paying. This is how she got caught. She came back a few weeks later, and that time the owner got a license plate. This is the owner.
8: A couple weeks ago, I had a woman stop by with her very large bag and pretty much take all the treats out of the stand.
1: Christine, I've seen the video for this, and it's outrageous.
2: Oh, yeah. I want to watch it.
1: You've got to find it, because this old lady, this is like one of those like honor system roadside stands.
2: And
1: this old lady just like helps herself to everything.
8: She also took a bunch of jams and stuff from one of my other vendors in large amounts. Like, she filled this bag as full as she could fill it, and then also filled her arms, and then just said thanks to the camera and peaced out. I had just all the oatmeal cream pies that you guys voted on, and she took all of them. I think I had 5 left after that I ended up putting out. So I think like 5 other people got oatmeal cream pies, but she took the rest.
2: Wow, look at this lady. She's not even like starving to death or homeless or something like that.
1: No, like it struck me as like a senile old lady that's dealing with some sort of dementia, and she just is clueless as to how society works anymore these days.
2: Oh, you're right. But I thought she drove there. Maybe not. Maybe I'm wrong. But she looks, you're right. She's looking at the camera like she's a little not there.
1: Right.
2: Yeah.
1: Funny moment on Tuesday at the Clark County Commission meeting. Clark County, is that Vegas? Flavor Flav, yeah, it is. Flavor Flav was speaking on behalf of an event that he would like to see happen in Las Vegas. And he got interrupted. Here's why.
5: I'm honored, you know what I'm saying, to be able to bring these United States Olympic athletes here to Las Vegas. I am a big supporter of women's sports.
7: I'm sorry
5: sports.
7: To interrupt you. My colleagues are reminding me that we need your name for the record.
5: I'm sorry. My name is Flavor Flav. I'm William Drayton, a.k.a. Flavor Flav. I'm sorry, guys. When a lot of people come to Vegas, they think of Flav.
1: What did he say? Yeah. When a lot of people come to Vegas, they...
5: When a lot of people come to Vegas, they think of Flav.
2: They think of Flav. I know I do. I don't think about slots or showgirls.
1: I don't think
2: hookers.
1: About I don't think about going to a show. I don't think about walking the strip
2: Magic.
1: And people watching. No. I just, where's Flav?
9: Yeah.
2: Yep, that's it. Where's Flav? There he is.
1: Oh, today, May 21st, is Chardonnay Day. Enjoy your day, ladies. All right.
2: That's nice. I had some last night.
1: Oh, did you really? Yeah.
2: It was delicious.
1: My old lady, my mother drinks that, what is she, Pinot Grigio?
2: Grigio.
1: Is that the white, peachy one? It's a little too sweet for me.
2: Yeah. Yeah, it is. That's why I was wondering about her blood sugar. Like, does she have to watch her sugars? Because that's a bad one for it. She should drink a dry wine.
1: She was complaining. My mother was complaining that my sister is always haranguing her about eating every day. Have you eaten, mother? Have you eaten? You have to eat something. And I told my mother, I'm like, well, don't listen to her. Mm-hmm. If you're not hungry, you won't feel like eating. You don't have to eat. And
2: that's
1: And I was like, the amount of calories you get every day from Pinot Grigio is enough.
2: It's not good nutrition, but it is enough calories to keep some meat on your bones. That's true. Yeah.
1: All right. This is a viral video. Let's see. Let me listen to this. This is a flute. I like the beatboxing.
2: Mm-hmm.
1: You know, the kids do the beatboxing.
2: Yeah.
1: Are you familiar with beatboxing, Christine?
2: I am.
1: You are.
2: Mm-hmm.
1: Okay.
2: Yes.
1: Rob, you know about beatboxing.
9: Yes.
1: And you can do some. Why don't you do a little beatboxing for the listeners?
9: I don't know.
1: There's a classic rock audience that may not know what beatboxing is.
9: It's like...
2: yeah, exactly that.
9: Mm-hmm. I sound like the Fat Boys.
1: Yeah, well, but that's I learned about beatboxing from the Fat Boys.
9: Okay.
1: Yeah.
9: Something like that, yeah.
1: So this is a young woman that beatboxes while she plays the flute.
2: What?

0: I like it. You've seen the video. You've seen the video of the Korean kid beatboxing for the orangutan at the zoo in Malaysia. Have you seen this?
1: No, I have not seen that. But now I'm gonna.
0: Some of my favorite videos are human orangutan interaction videos.
1: Mm-hmm.
0: I saw another one I'd never seen before last night. It was a group of about 10 humans were being taken on a nature hike in a preserve. Mm. And the leader of the nature hike has a relationship with all of these orangutans on their trail.
1: Oh.
0: And one of the orangutans that sees this trail leader frequently in the reserve uses leaves from a tree as currency. And this orangutan will come over and offer the head of this tour group a big bunch of leaves. And in return, the guy gives him a banana. And so
1: what? This
0: orangutan has seen this interaction between humans and understands there's like a money system.
1: So I give them something green and then they give me food.
0: That's right.
1: Wow.
0: And I can't get enough of it. I love human orangutan interaction videos.
1: I love showing them magic tricks. Those ones where they show the orangutan magic tricks and they just die laughing.
0: Yeah.
1: Oh my God.
0: Yeah. There's the other one where this is an orangutan in a zoo. And if you come to their enclosure and stand there for a little bit and you've got like a purse or a backpack, This orangutan wants to see everything that's in your bag. And so he sits there and like he judges every item that you show him and he really seems disinterested in everything.
1: Yeah, he's so, like, no.
0: So there's this woman that's got this purse and it's got 50 plus items in it. And she's taking every single one out and showing it to the orangutan and he's like, nope.
1: Is there anything that he gets excited about? Anything?
0: No. Because like after a minute, I've like seen enough, I scroll through.
1: Oh. I'll sit through all 50 to go like, he's got to be curious about something, right? Oh, what is it?
0: Yeah. All right. It's the Frank Show. We'll be right back.
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2: Hi, Mike. Good morning. Mike Rapp joins us. There is a major malfunction in the liner for your appearance at Royal Kia tomorrow, Mike.
3: Well, I'm sure you'll be able to figure it out.
2: Nope, I couldn't.
4: No, we
2: tried.
4: It's bad.
2: And none of it makes sense.
3: Well, I'm not appearing tomorrow.
2: It's Monday.
4: There's part of it.
2: Yeah.
4: Yeah.
2: It's Monday, May 25th.
3: Uh-huh.
2: Mike Rapp will be at Royal Pre-Owned Supercenter at 22nd and Swan.
3: Right.
2: RoyalTucson.com. It's their Memorial Day Savings Sale.
3: Yeah, I'll be there from 11 to 1.
2: And it says, choose from over 100 vehicles for under $20,000 or over 25 under $10,000. Did you change that, Rob, or no?
3: No.
2: Is that exactly how it read last time? Because now it seems different.
5: I just put vehicles in it.
4: I still don't get it.
2: Okay.
3: Well, they got a bunch of cars that are relatively inexpensive, and then there's a tranche of other cars that are maybe a little more expensive, but still a great deal.
2: Yeah, there you go. All right.
4: You know,
2: when I was in the market for a car, I was looking for under 10K.
3: Sure.
2: Absolutely.
3: What is it about? We've got graduates out the wazoo here.
2: That's right. Yeah.
3: And they got to get to work. They got to, find their IT position or their barista thing, whatever they're doing.
2: Whatever they're doing. Yeah.
4: With that degree. Right.
2: It was yesterday we had the audio of one of the graduates at Glendale Community College where they had the AI malfunction at their graduation ceremony. Mm-hmm. And they talked to one of the kids, and she goes, it didn't even sound, she didn't even care.
4: Didn't sound sincere.
3: Yeah.
2: She didn't even sound sincere.
3: I mean, come on. Yeah, I graduated from the good old University of Arizona in 1979.
2: You remember your commencement speaker?
3: I didn't go.
2: Oh, whoa, really?
3: No, I didn't go.
2: Yeah,
3: there's just a bunch of people. I didn't,
2: got the diploma. You just didn't do the walk.
3: Yeah, I didn't do all that stuff.
2: All right,
3: my parents were on the other side of the world, and I was like, I'm not gonna go by myself.
4: What?
2: Why, really? You didn't want to go.
4: Where were they?
2: You didn't want to go graduate by yourself. His parents were in Ohio, weren't they?
3: No, they're Jersey.
2: Oh, Jersey.
3: Mm-hmm. Yeah. So,
4: Jersey,
3: and I have a degree in radio and television broadcasting, and there isn't. There's maybe 1% of it is now relevant.
2: Dude.
3: The business part of it is still relevant, but the rest of it, all the machines and
2: Mike,
3: all the other stuff, completely different.
2: I knew this, going into university, because I was working in radio stations from the age of 15.
3: Uh-huh.
2: And so I went in, and I already knew how to do everything.
3: Yeah, yeah.
2: And so I didn't have to do the broadcast major.
3: Yeah.
2: That's why I did the psychology.
4: Lucky.
2: Yeah.
3: I think, one of the most important things to think about in terms of education is the old Greeks. They say the purpose of education is to make a good person speaking well, which implies a certain amount of ethical training, understanding how people work together and understand one another. And speaking well, knowing what you're talking about, be able to communicate that well.
2: You can tell that standard's been out the window a long time ago when they give radio shows to big dummies like me.
3: Well, I think, it's not just understanding what you do in terms of your you do as a vocation. There's a difference between training and education.
2: That's right.
3: And
2: of course.
3: An educated person understands history, understands how it affects the future, understands relationships with others.
2: You're really upsetting MAGA right now with this talk, though. That's
4: all this talk.
3: I forgot. The indoctrination. Of course, that part.
2: Nah, you're indoctrinating minds, and that doesn't bode well for MAGA. So,
3: yeah.
4: Uh-huh.
2: You can't, an enlightened mind is a horrible thing to waste on liberalism.
3: Yeah. Well,
2: as
3: a parent, I've always tried to observe my daughter grow. And come, come to, some conclusions and her be able to think and reason and do that kind of stuff, to work hard when you're not gifted with, giant brain thing,
2: or born into wealth.
3: That's another classic example of stuff. So, it's sometimes that produces somebody who's kind of an overachiever, sometimes a little insecure, but at the same time, they're not, dying and dashing.
2: Dude, there's a Gen Z girl that what was her scam where she's like, ah, God, she was mad that
4: she was faking domestic violence.
2: Oh, yeah.
3: Oh, my God.
2: She was ripping these men off for thousands of dollars because she'd had them convinced she was a victim of domestic violence, and she got popped for it.
3: Mm-hmm.
2: And like, she's only upset that she got caught. She's like, if these men are dumb enough to give me this money, she doesn't see anything wrong with it.
3: Yeah.
2: And that's a whole new generation. Gen Z is like that in droves.
3: Yeah. Well, again, creating a good person, somebody has an ethical perspective and that kind of stuff. And there's a lot of really rich people out there who graduated from the top colleges in the world who don't have a lick of ethics.
2: That's true. Yeah. Mm-hmm. Well, you know.
3: So don't confuse intelligence with being a good person.
2: Yeah, absolutely. When you get invited to a party on a secluded island, then like a lot of lesser guys would go, "Oh, I've made it."
3: Mm-hmm.
4: Yeah. You know? A little exciting.
3: Well, this is fantastic. I'm going to a graduation party this evening for a little bit.
2: Okay.
3: And the young man kind of reminds me of, I've never met your son Charles.
2: Right.
3: Yeah. Mm-hmm. But he kind of reminds me. He's super achiever, that kind of stuff. He's already working in the lab at the U of A. You know,
4: Oh my goodness.
3: It's good to see, you know, that kind of a person. So I'm going to enjoy that.
2: I've got to do that today. Mm-hmm. I've got a graduation ceremony at 3 o'clock.
3: And your
4: congratulations, and
3: where will he matriculate from?
2: I don't know what matriculate means, but
4: graduate,
3: move on.
2: He is graduating at the TCC from Marana High School.
3: Oh, okay. Mm-hmm.
2: And
3: what is the Marana High School, what's their mascot?
2: They are the Mighty Tigers, the Marana.
3: Here's a guy with
4: Pumas.
3: You could tell you the minor league team for every town in America.
4: True. Not this one though.
3: You know, it could be the Marana Fire Ants as far as he knows.
2: No, I think they're the Tigers.
3: Okay. Yeah.
2: Are they the Cougars? I think they're Tigers.
3: Some predator.
4: Bo Weevil.
3: Yeah.
2: But Charlie's been accepted to U of A, and he has designs on starting there in August. So.
4: Oh, aren't you proud of him?
3: That's
4: so neat.
2: I'm proud of both of them.
3: Of course you are.
2: I got two boys that graduated high school. That's, you know, like the hardest part's over.
3: And they're already pursuing higher education.
0: It's Tiger.
2: It is Tigers. Nice. Yeah. Tigers. Marana Tigers. All right.
4: There
3: you go. Pumas.
2: Very nice. All right. This part of the Frank Show brought to you by Southwest Gas. Suspect a natural gas leak. Call 911 and Southwest Gas immediately. 877-860-6020. All right. Well, I've got to get myself prepared mentally for graduation ceremony.
4: Oh my goodness, you do.
2: The thing that's stressing me out the most, because I went through this last year. Last year, Marana High School had over 940 graduates.
3: Uh-huh.
2: And when the ceremony lets out, it's a legit cluster.
3: Yeah.
2: They let you out on the side of the building, on the opposite side of the building where you're parked, or where a lot of people did park.
4: What?
2: So the part of the TCC that faces the road, the one that's further up, I don't know the exact name of it.
3: Church.
2: Then you have to end up walking around the entire convention center.
3: Yeah, that's a drag.
2: And we had my wife's mother.
3: Oh,
4: yeah,
3: no.
4: How's grandma going to do that?
2: Well, so grandma's getting pushed in a wheelchair.
4: Oh.
2: And you have to, like, look for ramps all over the place.
3: Yeah.
4: Man.
3: Oh, my God.
2: So, anyway, I'm anxious about rendezvousing with Charles after the ceremony's over, being able to find them, you know.
4: Mm-hmm.
2: And the students were told to make your preparations ahead of time because there'll be so many people there that maybe calls and texts don't go through.
4: That's true. So set your location. Share your location with him so he can always find you.
3: Yeah, that's a 21st century thing. You can do that.
4: Yeah.
3: When I lost my parents at my graduation. I didn't see them until I walked home.
4: That's right.
3: And from a person who has been educated, you know, pursues ethics and communicating well, I advise you to pregame.
4: Yes. Amen. Right.
2: Mm-hmm. I thought about pregaming last night, but I'm going to be driving solo. So I'm going to have to, I won't be able to pregame, sadly. So
3: again, you know, I didn't say I was smart.
4: Yeah, I was going to say pregame at like Hub or something like that somewhere else and then take an Uber over.
2: But it's also a school night. So I don't need to game. It's not gaming.
4: Start at 4.
2: Gaming on a school night's not for me. It's just not anymore.
3: All right.
4: Start a couple hours before. Go to Hub, have some bite to eat, drink.
2: Do you remember last year?
4: Uh-huh.
2: from like March to December 31st.
4: Oh, yes. Never mind. Okay. Yeah. Gotcha.
3: We didn't want to go there again.
4: Yeah. No. But still.
2: It was like a flask of vodka.
4: Yeah.
2: Or more every
4: day. Nonstop frat party.
2: Every day. House. Yeah.
4: Yeah.
3: It's 9:40. 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
2: All right. We'll get this break and come back and wrap things up.
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1: I'm kind of bummed out. I'll be fine. It's not like real sadness or real depression. Just kind of a slight bit of like, oh, well, I should have been thinking ahead. Monday is Memorial Day, so it's an off day for everyone here.
2: That's when I'm having my famous Royal pre-owned sale appearance.
1: That's right. Yeah. But yeah, next time we got a Monday off, let's think ahead a little bit and take a Friday off as well. Make it a 4-day weekend.
3: When's our next day off then?
2: July 4th of July.
1: Yeah.
3: We're taking the week off.
1: We're taking a week off. I'm gonna be hanging out with Hoosiers from 2 to 12 in July.
2: All right. Mm-hmm.
1: So I'm going on a Thursday and coming back on a Sunday. Mm-hmm. And then I'm gonna go to Fort Wayne and I'm gonna go see some Fort Wayne minor league baseball.
2: You gonna get over and see some Reds or?
1: You know, we have an old boss that's got a family member that works for the Reds.
2: Uh-huh. Mm-hmm.
1: And I don't know if the number I have for her still works.
3: Yeah, I don't either.
2: Yeah, you guys have really kept in touch.
3: Yeah.
1: And I thought about reaching out, but there's already a bunch planned. And I told my sister, let's hold off on the Reds. So Cubs are in Cincinnati that weekend that I'm there. For Friday, Saturday, Sunday.
2: Oh, that'd be fun.
1: So the only thing I'd be able to go to would be Friday night, Reds, Cubs, but that's just going to be bonkers. You know, and if there's three of us, that's three tickets, and I'm like, eh.
2: Well, you're arguing against this pretty hard. I thought you liked baseball.
3: I'm so
1: I'm going to see Fort Wayne Tin Caps in Fort Wayne. Uh-huh. They're MLB Padres. High A team. Mm-hmm. And then I'm going to see on Thursday night while I'm there, Indianapolis Indians. And they are the farm team for... hold on, I know this one. If you're an Indian...

0: northeastern Indiana planting apple tree groves and everything.
1: In a tin cap.
0: And he wore a pot on his head.
2: A pot, okay.
0: And he walked barefoot. And if you've talked to him, he didn't want to talk about apples or seeds or trees. He wanted to talk about this Swedish philosopher he was bonkers for. He was crazy. He was really a wild out there person.
1: And, you know, we have the cosmic fresh apple now because of him.
3: That's right. Yeah.
0: We didn't have these apples. They weren't native to North America. All we had were these tiny little crab apples.
1: Yeah, the new ones are all lab made. Yeah.
0: Thought they came from Europe and whatnot.
1: No.
0: You don't think so?
1: No, the cargo
4: Japan?
1: Company.
4: Yeah.
0: All right, we're going to clear the space for Mike. Mike's going to host your middays and your lunch hour and all that. Christine?
4: Yes,
0: If I pre-partied before my son's graduation today, we would be having a four-day weekend.
4: That's true. I know.
5: There's a little Mexican spot across the street. Grab a marg to get you through the ceremony, at least.
1: I think that's a great idea.
5: Yeah, there's a little Mexican spot.
0: I've been there before. Yeah. Like in the Barrio neighborhood? Is that what you mean? Yeah.
5: She's right. You should have one at least. It'll get you through the whole
0: margarita,
5: ceremony.
0: Huh?
5: You can drive home. You'll be fine.
0: Okay. Thank you, Rob. Yeah.
1: Well done. Yeah.
4: Thank you, Rob.
0: All right, you guys, have a great Thursday. We'll see you tomorrow on The Frank Show. Bye.
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0: 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Heart straight on to you. I'm Mike Rapp. Coming up on that 11 o'clock hour and another six-pack of your very favorite classic rock. 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

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Coming up, U2, Bachman Turner Overdrive, the Steve Miller Band on deck. 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

0: 96.1 KLPX, U2. I'm Mike Rapp, coming up on that noon throwback to 1984. We'll have six tunes from that year. As we prepare for the Full Throttle Memorial Day weekend, no ballads, no slow songs, full speed classic rock this long holiday weekend. 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
1: It's 1984 and burger wars are happening. 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

0: All right, here we are in the middle of that throwback to 1984 when they determined that salt, sodium, was killing us, giving us that high blood pressure. Well, today is Eat More Fruits and Vegetables Day, and it's also Chardonnay Day, which sounds to me like a serving of fruit, but I still want the fries with my lunch. Yeah, can you pass that salt? Thank you. 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
1: Pushing, babe, like I've never known before. No, you want a crazy child. I just want to see you on the floor. Want a superstitious woman.

0: 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John Cougar Mellencamp wrapping up that throwback to 1984. 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

0: 96.1 KLPX. Good afternoon. I'm Mike Rapp. Coming up on that 1 o'clock hour, you get another six-pack of classic rock. Well, it's getting to be that time of year where you're looking long and hard at that recent graduate and trying to figure out how to get that individual around town, maybe off to college. 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

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And then a band of demons joined in and it sounded something like this.

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0: 96.1 KLPX. Bon Jovi wrapping up that six-pack of classic rock. You get another one at the top of the hour. I'm Mike Rappin, starting at about 3 o'clock in the afternoon with Larry Mack on Friday. It's going to get loud around here. 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

0: 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I'm Mike Rapp, and I got some good news for you. 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Larry Max next. He's got a six-pack of classic rock. He's got traffic to get you home safe and a few shots at winning Bob Dylan tickets. Keep it here. 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

0: 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Good afternoon. I'm Larry Mack, AC/DC, Zeppelin, and Aerosmith before next Sixer at 3. And then tonight around 6:30 inside Larry's Junk Drawer, a 2 for a Bob Dylan and the chance to win tickets to see him at ABBA on June 24th.
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96.1 KLPX, high of 91 today, 64 tonight will be the low, 91 tomorrow and into the weekend in through Monday, Memorial Day. By the way, that air quality alert that was issued earlier today has been canceled. AC/DC after Zeppelin.

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0: 96.1 KLPX, number one for classic rock. I'm Larry Mack. Before we get to our next sixer at four, we're going to hear from Bad Company, Nirvana, and James Gang. By the way, congratulations to Chef AJ Mortazavi from the Barnyard Craft House and Eatery. He is the winner of the 18th annual Meet the Chefs event. So that means he is going to move on to take on two-time Iron Chef winner, Chef Anthony Dromgoole of Oban Sushi and Ramen, defending his title against Chef AJ on Saturday, July 18th, as Blue Moon presents the 18th annual Iron Chef Tucson competition and culinary experience. Now, before the cooking battle begins, you'll be able to enjoy culinary samples and drinks from restaurants all across Southern Arizona. 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
3: Good afternoon. There's an accident that has been reported at West McGee Road and North La Cañada Drive. Drivers are being advised to avoid the area if possible. Oracle Road or Einar Road remain open and are best alternates at this time. And there's a crash in its clearing stages in the median on I-10 eastbound near Rita Road. Milepost 273. I'm Tip, and that was your Tucson traffic.

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96.1 KLPX Starship with Mickey Thomas. It's going to be at Desert Diamond Casino's Diamond Center in Sarita on Saturday, July 11th. 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

0: James Gang here on a Thursday, 96.1 KLPX, getting closer to the three-day Memorial Day weekend. Inside the next sixer, going to hear from Stevie Nicks, Lynyrd Skynyrd, and Van Halen. Going to throw some Jefferson Starship at you as well. And details about their upcoming concert. 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
2: Well, it looks like there's an injury accident that's causing delays at East Gulf Lakes Road and South Cove Road. Drivers are advised to use 22nd Street or Wilmont Road as alternate routes. And there's another injury crash that's been reported at West Oahu Way and South Mission Road. Officials recommend using I-19 or Irvington Road to avoid the area. Use caution and expect delays and allow extra travel time this afternoon. I'm Tep, and that was your Tucson traffic.
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0: 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You just heard Jefferson Starship with Find Your Way Back, Mickey Thomas on vocals. Starship featuring Mickey Thomas is going to be at Desert Diamond Casino's Diamond Center in Sarita on Saturday, July 11th. Saw him a few years ago. What was that? Red, White, and Boom? July 4th, like 15 years ago out of the Pima County Fairgrounds. What a fun show that was. They put on a great concert. And again, we can see him live again Saturday, July 11th. Tickets for it go on sale tomorrow morning at 10 o'clock. But right now, up until 10 o'clock tonight, there is a special KLPX presale going on. Go to klpx.com, look for the concert and event page, then look for this concert announcement on that page, and then put in the password DDC wins. That's D, spell it, that's DDCWINS, all one word, as the password to get your tickets before they even go on sale tomorrow morning.
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3: 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And there's another accident with injury at West Ajo Way and South Mission Road. 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
3: I'll get it started. I'm getting it started.

0: I was a 10-year-old boy holding the flashlight for my dad while he worked on an air conditioner for a customer. He didn't talk much, but there's a certain kind of magic that happens when a son holds a flashlight for his father. Dad talked to me while he worked. He said, "When a person needs help, you respond right away, not when it's convenient for you." That was the first night I held the flashlight for my dad, but it wouldn't be the last. At Dad's funeral, I realized that every time he handed me that flashlight, he was passing the torch. Gettle, G-O-E-T-T-L. We'll keep you cool, but it's hard to spell.
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